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0: Brett Maller Show rolls on under the cover of darkness, fueled by the moonlight up in the sky. You see the moon up there? Well, it might be cloudy where you are. Maybe you can't see the moon, but it's up there somewhere. Or we're all cooked if you can't. You know, it's not there. That seems problematic. Not good. Now, the Ben Maller Show, every once in a while, goes out and meets the people. And we're doing that later this month on August 29th. That is a Saturday. Our yearly pilgrimage to Lost Wages, Nevada will be in Sin City. The entire show will be there. We have some celebrity callers that have RSVP'd. They're going to be in attendance. So it's going to be a fun afternoon in Vegas on that Saturday. We'll give you more information when we get closer, but save the date. August 29th is the date. That's a Saturday. It'll be in the afternoon. We're hanging out, having a grand old time there in Sin City, and just telling stories. There'll be some karaoke, good food, good times. Save that date. All right, back to it, and we will pay off the Who Am I game.
1: Who?
0: I did want to mention, though, the Windy City Trolls, next level. The other day, they were busting Tarek Skubal's balls. One of the restaurants in Chicago decided they wanted to goof on Kyle Tucker, the guy that's an absolute stiff for the Dodgers. Chicago hot dog restaurant, their famous restaurant in Chicago for the sausage, said, swept those, and I'm going to say this properly, this is a, I'm not going to curse, swept those mother and then 1,000, 2,000 Tuckers back to La La Land. And that is a shot at former Chicago Cub Kyle Tucker. Now, I don't understand this, and here's why. Kyle Tucker objectively blows. Okay, complete waste of money, 4 years, $240 million, looks like he doesn't care. So shouldn't the Cubs be happy that he's a Dodger problem now? Shouldn't that be a good thing? Like, I don't understand. Like, I know it's great to bust chops and all that. I understand that. But, like, this is like, it's not like he's great. He's not very good. He doesn't hustle. He just kind of goes through the motions. He's a dog, Kyle Tucker. So why would you, so far, that's what he's been. Hopefully he'll be better. That's what he is right now. I don't get it. Anyway, time now for the Who Am I game. That's the Kyle Tucker troll story. Here's
1: who?
0: The Who Am I game. Shohei Ohtani has 134 home runs now as a Dodger. I have the MLB record for the most home runs in the first three seasons. First three seasons with a team. So that is the question. What is the answer? Let's see. Does anyone know the answer? Mr. Luciano says, who is Solo Sokia? I don't know who that is. Who is that? I have no idea. What else? Mr. Irrigation is going with Ron Jeremy is his answer. Gavin Newsom from Maller Prop Guy. I know Maller Prop Guy, big fan of his work. Keep paying those taxes. Chet Lemon from Alf the Alien Opiner. Frank Home Run Baker from Robbie the Mariner Fan. Barry Bonds, guessed by Analog Al. Balco Barry Bonds from Roberto the Bus Driver. Cecil Fielder, guessed by Dante. Fat Elvis from Doug. Who else? Ken Griffey Jr., guessed by Johnny Q. Page down. Dave Kingman from Fat Daddy. Neil in Fall River going Terry O'Reilly. What say you?
2: Sonic the Hedgehog.
0: No, believe it or not, it is Mark McGwire. 159 home runs for the Cardinals. Mark McGwire.
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1: 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Jason Smith and Mike Harmon are dropping knowledge like this.
5: These guys are sick, man.
6: You know, this is what I love. I love the unpredictability of social media sometimes. But the specific thing, right, that everybody wanted to write back to me, whether it was people in the industry or not, about Scooble going to the Dodgers, is that, well, yeah, people could overbid, but why would you do that when Scooble's just going to be a Dodger in the offseason anyway? And I saw that, and that's when I said, oh, these are people who apparently are going through the trade deadline for the first time in their lives and don't understand that at every trade deadline, no one trades for guys because they know they're going to say, yeah, once in a while, a player makes his destination known. You know you're going to do it in the offseason. But this is how it works, the deadline. And I can't believe people that don't know how the deadline works. Yes, you rent star players at the deadline for 2 months and hopefully more as you try to win the World Series. In the offseason, you lose them. That's every trade deadline. It's prospects for star players. Mm-hmm. Nobody trades for a star player going, well, we're only going to do this if we can sign him in the offseason. Freddie Peralta is going to be a free agent in the offseason. If he goes 9-1 for the Rays, down which you know he is, if he goes 9-1 down the stretch, guess what? Someone's going to give him a lot of money, and the Rays are going to lose him. The Rays went into this deadline going, okay, we want Peralta for the next 2 months and whatever it is after that. We're leading the AL East. Right? We know we're not going to keep him. Just like all these other teams know, whether it's an Adley Rutschman or whoever else it is. Yeah, these guys are going to hit free agency. This is how you rent people at the deadline. But I feel like everybody just wanted to be mad at the Dodgers that the Dodgers wound up.
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7: Oh, boy.
8: Uh-oh.
1: Rich Davis. 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
7: Did you see they finally figured out the name of Travis Kelce and Taylor Swift's dog? Not that anyone cares, but it ties
9: in. Is it
7: in.
9: Wendy Peppercorn? Is it
7: Bingo.
9: The Beast? No, really?
7: Wendy? And because of Travis, love that movie. And apparently it's because one of their little inside jokes is about Wendy Peppercorn. So Travis and Taylor name their dog after the Sandlot.
9: Why do you always find a goofy way to bring up Travis and Taylor? 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
9: You're the league leader of Taylor Swift references. I want everybody to know.
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1: And here's what you need to know.
15: The NFL's Hall of Fame preseason game between the Panthers and the Cardinals tips off Thursday at 8 p.m. Eastern Time. In baseball, the Braves have won 7 in a row after outscoring the Marlins 4-1. Red Sox have also won 7 in a row. They shut out the White Sox 4-0. The Cardinals held on 3-1 against the Yankees in the Bronx, but Yankees star Aaron Judge was cleared for light activity and remains confident that he will return to play this season. The Mariners held on 4-2 against the Tigers. Brewers took took down the Pirates 4-2, while the Mets beat the Guardians 6-5 in 10 innings. Nationals took down the Phillies 10-4, but it took 11 innings, and the Royals topped the Twins 2-1. In the WNBA, the Mystics came back to beat the Wings 96-92. The Mystics have won 5 in a row. In the NBA, Suns forward Dylan Brooks has agreed to a 3-year, $73 million contract extension. I'm Monty Bolaños.
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0: Ben Maller Show. Fox Sports Radio. We know you have options. I didn't say there were good options. I know you have options. And you have given us the most valuable thing you have, your time. We thank you for that. We do not look down upon that. We thank you for giving us your time. It means a lot to us. And a reminder, we're going to beg you for more time on the Ben Maller Show and help us out. 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We're fighting against these highly promoted guys that get in all. They put ads in the trade papers, and they put all the shows except our show. They don't include us. So we don't get a lot of promotion. We need your help. 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Do us a solid. And go to the YouTube page at Ben Maller Show. Thank you, thank you, thank you, thank you, thank you, thank you, thank you.
1: It's now time for...
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1: Send us your questions on Twitter now.
0: And away we go. It is Ask Ben. Your questions are answers for the rest of the hour. For the rest of the hour, and now over for the reading of the questions. And we send the microphone over to the Coop-a-Loop. It's a slippery business here. What do we have, Coop?
3: All right. We're going to start off with a question from 2% Chance.
0: Hi, 2% Chance.
3: And I'm just going to give him a little social media tip here. You need to put a space after the last thing you type and the hashtag for hashtag Ask Ben. Otherwise, it doesn't activate the hashtag. But you did successfully tag me, so I saw it anyway. He wants to know, what is the best breakfast meat?
4: Ooh.
0: First of all, before that, I don't know how old 2% Chance is. I don't think he's that. I think he's younger than me.
3: Yeah.
0: He's an old soul, right?
3: Yeah.
0: It really is. And I love that about you, 2% Chance. You live this in this antiquated bubble, which I love. Well, my favorite breakfast food is, I always go with the corned beef hash. I know that's an acquired taste, but I love it. And that's my go-to. Most people go like bacon or something like sausage, but I love corned beef hash. Good corned beef hash is one of the great meals in the world. What about you, Lorena?
4: I'll bathe in a pack of bacon. Hands down, bacon.
0: People probably pay for that. Coop, what about you?
3: That's actually a really good answer, Ben. It's a different, you know, it's not something that's normal. It
4: bacon.
3: Stands out.
0: Thank you.
3: But yeah. It's, yeah. And I do love corned beef hash, but it's, how can you not say bacon? It's just, it's hard. You know, I like Canadian bacon too, but
4: I
3: just,
4: do, yeah, on like Eggs Benedict.
3: Yeah, oh, yes, yeah. Yeah, yeah. But like, but bacon. Mm.
0: Bacon.
3: Yeah, gotta go bacon.
0: Bacon. I got you. All right, what's next here? It's Ask Ben. Your questions, our answers.
3: JT the Wingman wants to know, what is your Taco Bell sauce of choice? And he shows a picture of, like, the mild hot fire Diablo. Uh-huh. So, I mean, I don't know if that's what he's answering. The taco sauce of choice. Asking the taco sauce
4: that's what
3: of choice.
4: He's asking,
0: I think he specifically wanted Taco Bell, I believe.
3: Yeah, yeah, the Taco Bell taco sauce.
0: Yeah. So I would always go, I think they changed the names, right, a while back. But the four that you listed, I would usually go fire. Every once in a while, Diablo. Lorena?
4: I like the flavor of the mild.
0: That's not even bother. Coop?
3: I don't even use taco sauce in any of the stuff I get from Taco Bell.
4: Ew, you raw dog it?
3: I don't get I don't get basic tacos.
4: That's disgusting.
3: I always get like a taco that has a special sauce on there. Like their spicy ranch is the best sauce that they have. Their new pepper jack sauce that they have right now is delicious. Yeah. It doesn't need taco sauce. I don't get regular tacos. That's the thing. Anyway,
0: you're just like your gas. You need special things. Okay, what is next here? What do we have?
3: The King Rory wants to know.
0: Hi, King Rory.
3: Would you rather fly through the eye of a hurricane or chase a tornado?
0: So you're flying through the hurricane. Is the way? I feel like you'd be. You can fly. I feel like you're safer flying through a hurricane. Am I right on that? Like if you get if you're in the wrong spot
3: probably
0: and,
3: so,
0: that,
3: yeah.
0: and that tornado turns, you're porked. It's over. So I'm going to go flying through a hurricane. What about you, Lorena?
4: Oh, these are both horrible, horrible scenarios.
0: Horrible, horrible.
4: I do feel like chasing a thing. I thought that might have been safer because you could be a distance away. You know what I'm saying?
0: So you
4: I'm going to go with tornado.
0: What you do? Okay, cool.
3: I think I'm also going to go tornado just because I've always just been fascinated by tornadoes and like storm chasers. And I think that'd be cool. Terrifying, but cool.
0: You can move to Wichita if you want. No? All right. What's next? Is Ask Ben Your Questions, Our Answers.
3: I've never heard this phrase before, but I picked up on the contact clues. Alfie Alien Opiner wants to know, when visiting a friend's house, are you a chew and screw person or do you overstay? I've never heard that phrase before.
4: I'm sorry, what?
3: yeah, like don't know what that means, but I imagine it means.
0: All right,
3: like,
0: we gotta go quick. I want to get out of there as quickly as possible.
3: Same.
0: Lorena.
4: I don't know what that means.
0: Well, look it up. Yeah, well, don't do it on a work computer, but you can. Ask Ben.
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9: 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Right here.
10: And there was a quote yesterday by one of the running backs. He goes, this is not like Mike Tomlin. This is the easiest first day of camp ever. And I don't think that's necessarily a bad thing. Mike McCarthy, the Steelers coach, has the distinction, and I believe this to be true, of being the greatest football coach ever with a mediocre reputation. He's like the Nicolas Cage of football coaches. Everybody's like, oh, Nicolas Cage. Nobody ever mentions him as a great actor. And like everything he's in is good. I mean, Con Air was great. Leaving Las Vegas is unbelievable. Raising Arizona is one of the funniest films I've ever seen in my life. The Rock, Face Off. He's good in everything he's in. I mean, Marlon Brando had 6 bombs. Everybody's in bad movies. So Mike McCarthy between Dallas and Green Bay has 8 division titles. When Dak was healthy, number one offense in the league. Here's what's funny. If you look at John Harbaugh's resume stacked up with Mike McCarthy. Now, for the radio audience, you won't see all of this. But remember, John Harbaugh got fired in Baltimore, was the hottest candidate on the market. Their resumes are identical. The only difference is, oh, wait, there is none. Mike McCarthy gets hired and the Steelers settle. Harbaugh gets hired with the Giants. Home run. Mike Tomlin. Put up Mike Tomlin's resume against Mike McCarthy. Tomlin's viewed as a legend. McCarthy, ugh, that's all the Steelers did? Look at their resumes. The only difference, McCarthy's got more playoff wins.
9: 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This is Two Pros and a Cup of Joe.
0: Tarek Skubal pitched well. He made his debut for the Dodgers. And unfortunately, they lost.
11: They lost to the Cubs. So let's make sure everyone knows
0: Hold
11: that.
0: Hold on. Now, Skubal spoke afterwards about the nerves going into what was his first start as a Dodger.
12: Felt like, my major league debut. You know, it's kind of same type of vibe in terms of, you know, the nerves running through. But I think that's all good stuff.
0: So if they don't win the World Series and they don't do what everybody thinks they're going to do, is he going to get the blame?
13: I'd say it's
11: at Skubal.
0: Yes.
11: They're just going to point it at one person.
13: 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Because here's the thing: you don't just throw talent at a problem.
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9: And here's what you need to know.
20: The NFL's Hall of Fame preseason game between the Panthers and the Cardinals tips off Thursday at 8 p.m. Eastern Time. In baseball, the Braves have won 7 in a row after outscoring the Marlins 4-1. Red Sox have also won 7 in a row. They shut out the White Sox 4-0. The Cardinals held on 3-1 against the Yankees in the Bronx, but Yankees star Aaron Judge was cleared for light activity and remains confident that he will return to play this season. The Mariners held on 4-2 against the Tigers. Brewers took down the Pirates 4-2, while the Mets beat the Guardians 6-5 in 10 innings. Nationals took down the Phillies 10-4, but it took 11 innings, and the Royals topped the Twins 2-1. In the WNBA, the Mystics came back to beat the Wings 96-92. The Mystics have won 5 in a row. In the NBA, Suns forward Dylan Brooks has agreed to a 3-year, $73 million contract extension. I'm Monty Bolaños.
9: Freaking mad.
0: You're over the top, in your face.
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21: Keep it quiet.
0: I don't care. I'll do it.
9: You want concise? You want accountability? Then you want Ben Maller.
21: Oh, it's very impressive.
9: And when you ask, you shall receive. 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

0: think he has to work his way up.
1: Shafi in the it's unbelievable.
2: What? I'm just saying, did he end up pulling him in? Did he get him?
1: But did yeah, did, he's got a, you
0: did
1: know.
0: He get him?
1: I don't know, man. Like, we'll find out during the football schedule when it comes out.
2: All right, you know, just ask him.
1: Big Mike sends that that weekend schedule out every Thursday.
2: That's true. So that's true. Actually, we'll find out from Big Mike. Yeah, makes sense.
0: I mean, did he do media while he was in the league?
1: No.
0: He does speak very well.
2: People interviewed him a lot, yeah.
0: I mean, he speaks well. He handles himself. He's like a grown-ass man, bro. He's like the type of pro that everybody would want.
1: You know what I have
2: he'll
1: noticed?
2: Stuff you in a locker, Jonas. You say a bad word, he'll stuff you in a locker.
1: I would never. He went to my nephew's. He went to my nephew's elementary school when they were out in Thousand Oaks, and super nice guy, but real intense.
2: Mm-hmm. Yeah,
1: like a really intense.
0: Well, why would you like you're looking like a bear in the face or something like that? I met him one time. I was like,
2: did you bring bear spray?
0: I should have. Mm. And his chain was just as intense as he was. You know, it's like, what's up, Penn Hills? He looked at me. I don't even think he knew who I was.
2: Probably not.
0: Yeah.
2: So, I'm just kidding.
0: I don't think he. I wasn't joking. I don't think he knew who I was. I was
1: why
0: like,
1: wouldn't he?
0: I don't know.
1: Look, man,
2: he for sure did.
0: I just hit him with a quick "What's up, though?" Like, "What's up, Penn Hills?"
1: Penn Hills is.
2: You didn't say what to do.
0: Said what up?
1: Penn Hills is 16 miles from North Hills.
0: What up, though?
1: So, like, what are we talking about here? It's only Penn Hills is only 16 miles.
0: My
1: from
0: family,
1: North Hills.
0: My whole family lives in that area. We are the only ones that lived in North Hills, which is Ross Township. We moved out. We were like the Jeffersons. My dad got that check, and we was out. We rolled out, got a house. He bought that bitch.
1: I have noticed,
0: you don't have to dump that, by the way. That's not dumb.
1: I have noticed a trend, though.
0: What's the trend?
1: J.J. Watt took over for Tony Romo.
0: Okay.
1: Aaron Donald's lining up a media career.
0: Aaron Donald has the type of vocabulary range. And
1: Mike Tomlin's taking over.
0: I would assume,
1: NBC.
0: He's taking over.
1: Defenders are starting to take over.
0: Down low, baby.
1: Yeah.
0: Not just defenders.
1: Hell yeah.
0: Hey, man. I just would need to see Aaron Donald show us some real personality. And I bet you he has it. I'm sure he has it. Because J.J. Watt shows a ton of personality. You know, he's almost like actor-like now. Like, he almost seems like...
2: Wait, you think he's faking it?
0: No, I don't think he's faking it. He just
2: has
0: that...
2: actor-like.
1: He did Hard Knocks.
0: He has, like, that actor's aura.
2: Whoa.
0: Know?
2: Easy now.
1: God.
0: Like, Jesus. the way he kind of, like, you know,
1: Yeah,
0: it's kind of... He's got it down. He's got it down. I ain't gonna lie to you.
2: Damn.
0: Got it down.
1: Got a kind of a presidential vibe to him, a little politician vibe to him.
0: It's more real than politician. It's more real than politician, but it's along the lines of I could see him being in a movie. Almost like a rock.
1: See, that's why Tony Romo is more relatable. You know, like J.J. Watt would never get pulled
0: show
1: over.
0: Up. Maybe you're prepared. Maybe you're not.
1: Yeah, like, but J.J. Watt would never get
0: drunk.
1: He would never get pulled over and use the dead grandparents' alibi. He'd never have a road soda in the car. He'd never need to do stretches.
0: I mean, that is some normal dude type stuff, though, man.
1: He's a normal guy, man of the people.
0: Because, you know, them extra dudes, they had the security with them. They had security detail. They have a little car caravan.
1: Of all the things that Pete Prisco is willing to go out on a limb on, the Tony Romo stuff he wanted no part of. Like, he'll rip anybody's career in half. Doesn't matter who it is. Anybody can get it except the Tony Romo stuff. Prisco wanted
0: why do you think that is?
2: Well, I can tell you why that is. Okay. So, I'm in trouble for saying this. But, okay. When he first got there, there was essentially word that, like, if you worked at CBS, all needed to be super excited about the signing. Like, everyone needed to be, like, real excited and real, you know, and especially when he signed the long-term deal. So it was, I don't want to say like a corporate mandate, but there was definitely a message sent down where you are not to say anything critical, whether you like this call or not, or make fun of, you know, whatever. Jim, like, it was that serious. I swear to you. Like, I was.
1: Why?
2: I don't know, but I just remember being at a Super Bowl event, and we were there with a bunch of sponsors, and I was there with another gentleman who I'm not going to say who. And this gentleman, he looked at me, and we obviously were pretty close, and he looked at me, and he was like, dude. And I was like, I know. I was like, I feel like you're handcuffed right now, you know, because people are going to ask you what your honest opinion is, and you're going to have to lie to them. And so I think I ended up pulling a Fauci and pleaded the fifth, like because we of course ended up getting pulled up, and we had to basically answer a bunch of questions, talk about that Super Bowl, and I think someone had asked, oh, what do you think of this? I was like, yeah, you know, I was like, everyone's got their own unique sound and just how they go about portraying the game, and and I said, that sound is just, you know, it's, you know, everyone's different, you know? And I just kind of went on this long, it was like one of those answers you give if you're a coach and you're being asked something by the media that you don't want to answer. So you talk so long, like you filibuster. And then they're like, what did I ask him in the first place? I basically did that. And it was I just started dying laughing, looking at my buddy next to me. And then he kind of gave a little more PC answer. And we just moved on. But I'm telling you, everyone was scared out of their mind of anyone from CBS coming down on them. I promise you, they've been told this is a sensitive subject. Don't talk about it.
1: So Frisco's got trauma from the initial request.
0: You know what else is sensitive? Talking about a pickup truck that doesn't pick up. Well, we don't have that problem because we're talking about the Nissan Frontier. That's right. It's built for the work week and ready to load up the tailgate on the weekends. That's the 2026 Nissan Frontier.
1: Hell yeah. Two pros and a cup of Joe. Fox Sports Radio, LeVar Arrington, Brady Quinn, Jonas Knox with you. Coming up next, it's another edition of In Case You Missed It right here on FSR. 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
14: 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We still have one accident slowing down your commute here in Palm Beach County. You'll find it northbound on the turnpike just north of Southern Boulevard. Traffic is a service of Massage Envy in the traffic center. I'm Parker Starr.
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0: is great. It's cool. Okay, these guys can earn money and everything else. It's like, dude, at some point it's got to end. You know, at some point it's got to end. You're going to let the next wave of guys come in and let them be the guys who have the opportunity to experience college, you know, get an education, all those things.
1: What was, was it Cam McCormick, the guy, the tight end that was part of Justin Herbert's draft class at Oregon?
0: Yeah. And I think he just had a bunch of medical, well, first off, he qualified in the COVID, which that year didn't count. He had a bunch of medical red shirts. So that allowed him to, I want to say he had at least, he had a normal red shirt. He had the COVID red shirt. I think he had at least one, if not two medical red shirts. And then he had his 4 years of eligibility.
1: I think he just stopped playing last year.
0: Yeah.
1: Herbert just got engaged. It's like he was part of that class. So, hey, you know, hold on as long as you can, I guess. It is Two Pros and a Cup of Joe here on Fox Sports Radio. LeVar Arrington, Brady Quinn, Jonas Knox with you. Coming up next, we are going to close up shop on this Thursday with another edition of The Leftovers right here on FSR.
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3: 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Two accidents slowing you down now here in Palm Beach County, beginning I-95 southbound just south of Forest Hill Boulevard. You'll find the second on Lake Osborne Drive just north of Lantana Road. 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
3: So I think every year there's a one or two big coaching hires with established coaches like Sean Payton, a Vrabel, a Harbaugh. And then every year there's one or two coordinator hires that everybody's like, oh, that's going to work. The big coordinator hire in the NFL that everybody's really excited about. And there are several good ones, but I think Mike McDaniel going from kind of this Svengali, this academic guy, kind of quirky guy, goes to Miami. It should be noted, Tua made a Pro Bowl. The offense was pretty darn good. I never thought Tua was a Pro Bowl quarterback. Now, over the course of time, the knock on Mike McDaniel was, you know, he didn't have a certain presence. The team, like players sort of kind of like did what they wanted to do. There are some that complained publicly that he was a little bit of a permissive parent. There wasn't enough fear. Players not only have to respect, they got to be a little fear on the coach. Like, Gronk talking about Belichick, you could tell it's like, I don't want to get in trouble. Coach Belichick's mad at me. Like, that stuff goes a long way. Respect is big. Fear's not terrible either at some level. And McDaniel didn't really have that. But Harbaugh brings that. What they were looking for offensively was take Justin Herbert creatively, sets, motions, take him to another level. And I asked Jim Harbaugh earlier today about Mike McDaniel as the new team's OC.
5: When you looked at the landscape for, I mean, offensive minds, proven, you know, football guys, there was a lot of highly qualified coaches in this hiring cycle, and Mike, the top of the list, and it's even better than I thought, and it's a better fit than I thought, and it just it keeps getting better and better. Mike McDaniel, a gift that keeps on giving.
3: I don't think, you know, initially when it happened, I was like, oh, that's a pull. But I will say this. Why did Harbaugh leave college and choose the Chargers? Justin Herbert. When I asked Harbaugh, why did Mike McDaniel, who had multiple coordinator offers, choose the Chargers? Justin Herbert. This league, if you get the quarterback right, Bears and Caleb Williams, everything. By the way, you think Ben Johnson is taking the Bears job if they've got a stiff at quarterback? No, he's not. He's taking it because of Caleb Williams. That's the whole game in this league. Coaching matters. But in order to land the best coach, to be able to get a Vrabel, why does Vrabel go back to New England? Drake May. Go look at all these top jobs. I mean, that's why when Sean Payton took the Broncos job, I'd gone to dinner with Sean. I was shocked because I'm like, he and Russell Wilson, their personalities are the opposite. One guy is kind of rosy and optimistic. The other guy is kind of harsh and funny and smart. But I'm like, that's not going to work. That's, I mean, Russell's running around. He wants his plays ran the way he designs them. This is not going to work. And then eventually he went and got his guy, Bo Nix. So that's why in this whole year, oh, the coach matter. Yeah, it's great if you got Andy Reid. It's great if you got the coach. But if you get the star quarterback, everything in this league just goes downhill. That's why when Andrew Luck retired with Indy, they were screwed. They're like, because they were just too good, right? They're like, and they're Matt Ryan, Phillip Rivers. I thought they did a great job. I thought Chris Ballard did a great job. You're bailing water. You got a little bit of a quirky owner at the time, the late Jim Irsay. You know, so I've always been a little forgiving for Indianapolis because right before a season, Andrew Luck's like, I'm out. Okay, good luck. I mean, how do you, if you get the coach right, that doesn't ensure anything. You get the quarterback right, it's like Buffalo gets Josh Allen right. Immediately viable merchandise, attendance, money, momentum, wins, division titles. You can, you know, a player's going to last a while. Josh Allen's going to have 8 years of prime, 13 to 15 years total of playing. He may have longer than 8 years. You got to get the quarterback right. That's why McDaniel and Harbaugh in L.A. One reason, Justin Herbert. Spanos isn't one of the richest owners. They share a stadium. L.A. is expensive. Does your family want to move there? They don't have a ton of historic momentum. Not a lot of Super Bowl trophies, right? None. So multiple reports from 2023 and 2024. Lions OC Ben Johnson willing to wait on the head coaching job. What was he waiting for? Oh, Caleb Williams is available. By the way, you didn't go to Chicago because of ownership. You didn't go to Chicago because, I love the personnel. The old line. You didn't go to Chicago because of their recent history. There was a million reasons not to go to Chicago. I mean, you got Green Bay's well-running division, Detroit's offensive line, and Detroit's GM. Detroit's kind of stacked. Minnesota's very competent. He's like, yeah, I'm going to take that job in that division. Why? One guy, Caleb Williams. So I thought this was interesting. Ty Dunn said something interesting. So when Matt LaFleur got the job, he was OC for the Titans and Mike Vrabel, and he went to Green Bay and got the job. So I made two calls on it. And I was told at the time, smart guy, good guy. But he hasn't illustrated a lot of presence. He, McVay, and Shanahan were together in D.C. Shanahan was the brilliant scheme guy. McVay was the presence culture guy. And LaFleur was like the nice guy. Competent guy, smart guy. But he wasn't great culture, wasn't schematically Shanahan. So it's interesting when Ty Dunn said that the front office for the Packers specifically went after fighters and tough guys during the draft because Matt doesn't kind of have that. That's not his thing. And so what's funny is all these years later, and I love LaFleur, but he has become the reputation I heard where he doesn't get guys running through the gates. He's academic, he's smart, he's thoughtful, he's liked. But here's Ty Dunn. Some thoughts on Matt LaFleur's coaching style.
1: Again and again and again, you just see a lack of will, a lack of toughness. Go back to that Denver game, right? Jordan Love gets whacked in the head and he's down. What did the teammates do? They're doing what they're told by Matt LaFleur. They're not jumping in. They're not going to get a penalty. But guess what? That is embedded into the fabric of who you are as a team. I mean, they knew if you punch the Packers in the mouth under Matt LaFleur, they're not going to punch back. I think more than personnel, Colin, more than any transactions, they need a killer instinct. And can you get that in an offseason? That's up to Matt LaFleur, how he practices day in and day out, how he leads day in and day out. Yes, the pressure should be on him completely.
3: And Ty said in the draft process, they really went after. They went after kind of tough physical guys to create sort of a different environment. And it's not really a criticism. Not everybody, like Mike Vrabel's got a physical presence. Bill Belichick was intimidating because he was so damn smart and he and Brady were dominating the league. Andy Reid uses experience and volume and knowledge. He's not too much into the power, but Andy's so smart and he's got volume. He can be intimidating. You know, Jim Harbaugh is just a big man and he's intense and it's, whereas like LaFleur or Mike McDaniel, they're just different cats. So, and then like McVay's not a huge physical presence, but if you've ever been around McVay or you've watched the speaking videos, I mean, his first press conference in LA, he's like a 30-year-old guy. He steps to the podium in Los Angeles to coach the Rams, and you're like, is he using a teleprompter? Is he like, this guy's been a senator? He was just so polished. You're like, who at 30 years old stands in front of a, you know, some of these guys are still bad. So some guys just, they have a presence. Other guys don't. Some guys are academic. Some guys are, they kind of, you know, Dan Campbell's going to bite your kneecaps off. There's a lot of different ways that work. 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
12: This is Above the Noise. The Hall of Fame game will never be mistaken for playoff football. By the second quarter, most of the names you know are on the sidelines, replaced by players fighting for roster spots and veterans trying to extend their careers. Execution isn't always crisp. The final score is unimpressive and forgotten before the weekend is over. None of it really matters. After nearly 6 months without football, fans aren't tuning in expecting perfection. They're just looking for something, scraps of a football season that's on the doorstep. The Hall of Fame game, though, is special because it's a chance for football to celebrate itself. Another NFL season with all the legends there. The quality of play will improve in the weeks ahead, we know that. But for one night, one day, simply having football back is more than enough. Every season has to start somewhere. And this, well, this is where the countdown finally ends. Canton, Ohio. I'm Dan Patrick, and this is Above the Noise. 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
17: What's going on, everyone? Welcome to another hour of the Andy Slater Show on this Thursday, August 6th, 2026. Tomorrow, I am off. So there is your warning. No show tomorrow because I will be traveling. It's a travel day for me. I'll be hanging out this weekend, though. Go have some nice steak, most likely, in South Florida, of course, at one of my most favorite steakhouses in really the entire United States. That would be NYY Steak at Seminole Casino, Coconut Creek. I love going there. And from time to time, I get messages from friends and other people in the industry. They'll send me a text, an iMessage, a DM, no emails about this. Slater, I want to use your knife. I'm going to tell the server, I want to use your knife at NYY Steak. And I'm like, no, no, no, no, no. That is not going to happen. They do have a knife with my name on it. I post my steak with my South African lobster tail on the side. And my knife is on the plate. And when I post that, I do get a lot of messages. Oh my gosh, you have your own knife. It's not AI. It is real. I got my own knife about 12 years ago. It was a long time ago. Whenever NYY Steak opened, they came to the studio, and it was also 640 back then. They came to the studio and presented me with a basket because they know that I love food, amongst other things. The basket had a bunch of stuff in it, including a knife with my name on it. And they said, you can use this knife every time you eat at NYY Steak. I said, great. But hold on a minute. Are you guys going to take the knife with you right now? Because how else am I going to get it to the steakhouse? No, you bring it in the first time and then we keep it there. Okay. So I took the knife home because it was in the basket. And when I went to go to NYY Steak for the first time, I was leaving my house and I thought, what am I supposed to do here? I have a knife. I don't know why I didn't think of putting it in a bag. I have no clue why I didn't think about that. But I took the knife out of my house. I brought it with me in my car. It was sitting next to me. It was in the passenger seat. Glad I didn't get pulled over. I never even thought about that until just now. Not that it would have been illegal. I don't think so. Maybe I'll ask Lieutenant Camacho that next week. But my main concern was I got out of my car at the casino. This is an absolute true story. I get out of my car at the casino with the knife, and I'm just holding it by my side, parallel to my jeans. And NYY Steak is right when you get off the elevators. It's right there. And I was thinking to myself, I just hope I can walk about 100 feet and nobody is going to say anything. And I did. And I just walked right in, put the knife on the desk. I said, I'm here. I'm here with my knife. Again, why I did not put it in a bag, I have no idea. But I did walk in with the knife by my side because they told me to bring the knife to NYY Steak. And that is not a made-up story. Not that it can be proven unless they go back to I don't know how many years of footage and show me walking in with my NYY Steak knife. And I don't know why I just told you a 3.5-minute story other than I feel like it's my Friday because I'm off tomorrow and maybe you're off tomorrow just for the heck of it because it's the beginning of the weekend and you want to start things a little early. But like I said, I'm going to be traveling. I'm going to hit up NYY Steak this weekend. I thought of the knife and I figured let me come on this show and instead of fetching about something immediately, I'll tell a pretty cool story that maybe you care about, maybe you found interesting or maybe you didn't. And now I'll just move along. We've almost got games to talk about, but not quite yet. That's another reason I did it. Of course, I could talk about Marlins baseball, but I know you guys want to hear about football games. We got a football game tonight. It doesn't count, but it's something. The games for the Miami Dolphins, they don't begin quite yet. We have a fake football game next week for Miami. They'll hit the road and face the Washington Commanders a week and a half or 2 weeks after I just went there. The Dolphins are doing drills in Miami Gardens. Some of you find that very exciting. You go to Miami Gardens, you schwitz, and you get to hear, ready, set, hut, hut. Really compelling stuff. Hang out in the heat. You want to watch that and hear that. Hear some whistles. Should I try to whistle? I know how to whistle. I don't do one of those loud whistles that's so annoying when somebody's sitting next to you at a game and it just goes right into your ear. No, I just do regular whistles. But if you like hearing whistles, if you like hearing air horns, if you enjoy hearing hut, hut, hut, knock yourself out. Go enjoy yourself in Miami Gardens. Say you went out there, post it on social media. Have all your friends think you're cool to you, if you want to think that. But the Dolphins aren't playing games yet. I will wait to go to a game that counts. I don't know which one. Maybe the University of Miami first before the Dolphins. I know the Canes open in Cali against Stanford. I was thinking about going to that, but I was looking at my flight plans already. I'm going to be going to Philly at the end of this month. And then from Philly, after having at least 2 cheesesteaks, I'm going to take the train to New York. And then I'll be in New York for way too long. Anything more than 24 hours is way too long, in my opinion. I will be there for 3 nights. Oh, my gosh. But it should be fun. Going to go to the Mets game on a Sunday afternoon. And then the following day and that Tuesday as well, I'll go to the U.S. Open. Wager on some tennis, watch some great tennis matches, and then fly back to South Florida. And then I believe I'm going to fly to Medellin after that and do the show from Colombia! Because why not? The broadcast equipment, it works from everywhere. That's the one great thing about broadcasting. And it's not just post-COVID. I was doing this before COVID. Well before COVID. So if I stick to those travel plans, at least after the Philly, New York part, then I won't make it out to that first Canes game. But who knows? My schedule changes all of the time. The biggest point about this week, though, even though the Dolphins are just practicing and we do have a fake football game tonight, the biggest point is football is back. It may not be the most exciting stuff going on right now. It's the beginning of training camp. Guys are stretching. They're getting used to the grind. But it is football. And we've got football action in some form. We're going to have that from right now until Valentine's Day. That is when the Super Bowl will be taking place. Starting tonight, whether it's real or not, we get games. Carson Beck steps on the football field tonight, and it's not for Georgia. It's not for the University of Miami. It is for Arizona, not the university, but the team, the Arizona Cardinals. You want to watch some football tonight? You want to get into it and really know that the season, the regular one, is almost here? Turn on your television this evening and you'll see it for yourself. I think the lead up is better than actually watching the game. Preseason football reminds me of the lead up to, let's say, a big soccer matchup. The lead up is awesome. Here we go. We're about to have it. We're almost there. You're thinking this is going to be great. And then the actual event starts, and it's not quite as much fun anymore after you turn it on and watch it for a couple of minutes. You'll probably say to yourself, I'll come back next week when the Dolphins are on my television, but I'm glad I saw something here that resembled tackle football. And then once you see the Dolphins on your television next week, you may not come back until the following season. But most likely, you'll go back again and again and again because you just love the Miami Dolphins or whoever your football team is. If your football team is not good, it normally doesn't matter because you're just into your team and you're into football, and we wait so long for a season. You'll take whatever you can get. But I know Dolphins fans, they want a lot more than they're being given right now. I think I know what they're going to be given, Dolphins fans. I thought I knew what Marlins fans would be given, and I was not right about that. But this seems a little different. And I want to get to that. What are we going to get from Jeff Hafley, the first-year NFL head coach? I have many things to say. I've got a lot written down. I got a lot in front of me, and I want to get to it, but I can't until this hour officially begins.
0: It's time to shuffle up and deal.
17: What have we learned so far about the Miami Dolphins with 1 week down? It's a tough question to answer, but I'm asking it. Maybe you're saying something in your vehicle right now, such as, I haven't learned a thing. I don't know a thing. I don't know what your answer is right now because I'm not taking phone calls. But what have you learned about the Miami Dolphins so far? I could tell you what I've learned. Jeff Hafley, he hates 7-on-7s. He does not like drills where there's no O-line and there's no D-line because he says you could build bad habits. That's his belief. And if you see clips of Jeff Hafley at Dolphins camp, he's moving. He moves between drills, within drills. He's interacting with his players. He's acting like he is a man with a plan. And that could be a very good thing. He's trying to stretch every last second out of every practice session. Why? I think he's doing it because he believes he can get the most out of every practice from his players and build something special. He feels like he knows how to do this. It's his first time doing it at the NFL level. He thinks the way he's doing it is the right way. Maybe everyone else has been doing it wrong. He could be right, but maybe he's not, and we won't know yet. If he knows what he's doing, and he is doing it the correct way, maybe reinventing the wheel, if he is so well prepared that by the time he gets to practice, he's so confident and he's raring to go because he's got a plan and he's there to execute it, this might turn out to be a really good thing moving forward. And right now, I'll give him the benefit of the doubt. Why shouldn't I? I can't take what's gone on with the Dolphins organization and previous head coaches and put that against Jeff Hafley, saying it's never worked before. When somebody tries something new, it's not going to work this time. I can't do that. I could, but it would be wrong. So I'm not going to do it. Now, on the other side, let's pretend, and I'm not saying this is true, but we're going to pretend for a moment. We all like to pretend. Hey, I'm going to pretend I won the lottery. But pretending about the Miami Dolphins is going to be a lot easier than winning the lottery, especially the fact that we're going to pretend right now the Dolphins are not a good football team. And if you look at the talent on this roster, or shall I say the lack of talent on this roster, and you believe this team will only win 3 or 4 football games, what are you going to say? Again, we're pretending here. What are you going to say if the Miami Dolphins in December have 3 wins? Maybe not even 3. Maybe they have 2. What are we then going to say about Jeff Hafley's thoughts, Jeff Hafley's practices? What's the punchline going to be? Jeff Hafley's jumping from drill to drill. Jeff Hafley is not doing 7-on-7s because he doesn't like them. He doesn't think it benefits the team. And you're okay with it right now. What are you going to say come December? We're pretending. If the Dolphins have 2 or 3 wins, are you going to say he doesn't know what he's doing? Are you going to say it's because of a lack of talent on this roster and it's not his fault? Are you going to say if he was doing 7-on-7s, if he wasn't jumping from drill to drill, maybe this team would have 5 wins instead of 2 or 3? Look, if they have 6 or 7 wins come December, we might be so positive on Jeff Hafley, you already want to sign him to a long-term extension, especially given this roster that he's working with. We don't know if he knows what he's doing right now. Of course, he thinks he knows what he's doing. I come on here and I think I know what I'm doing, and I do. But the purpose that he walks around with, the way he bounces from drill to drill, the way he's using his time, maybe he's right about all of this. And can you imagine if that is the case and then he actually had some talent to work with? If they have 6 or 7 wins come December and not the 2 or 3 that we pretended they're going to have, and they don't have talent, not as much talent as many other teams, what would Jeff Hafley be able to do with some stars? My whole point is this. Right now, it's August 6th, and we're early in training camp. These data points of what he is doing and how he is doing it, how he's talking about it, they sort of have to exist in a vacuum. Because so far, Jeff Hafley has not lost a game. He hasn't won a game. He hasn't done anything other than practice with these guys at camp. They haven't faced another team. No preseason game yet. Not even a scrimmage against another team. That will be coming. But right now, what can we say from what we have observed? All that you're seeing, you've just got to put it in your memory bank for now. It's hard to have the true answer to any of these questions. You can have an impression about him. We all have first impressions. You have your first impression of how he's running camp. But over time, how this plays out with wins, with losses, also with improved talent eventually, with how Jeff Hafley will handle adversity and the inevitable injuries that happen to every team, it won't be until that point that we'll learn more and know more. Right now, the only thing we can truly have about Jeff Hafley is a first impression. And then you're going to have your opinion on how these first impressions are going to pan out. I know first impressions, they mean a lot sometimes, relationship-wise, but football-wise, I remember having a first impression about Mike McDaniel. The dude's a genius. How did that first impression work out? I love baseball, and I know there's a lot of Yankees fans here in South Florida, but these Marlins, they're fun. They don't spend money, but that might change soon because baseball's changing. They'll have to raise payroll, and then what are people going to complain about after that?
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16: 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Here's Andy Slater.
17: I talk about what Jeff Hafley is doing in Miami Gardens, and by contrast, look at what's going on in Coral Gables. If you head to Coral Gables and watch a Canes practice, and I'm not saying you're able to, but if you were able to, you go out there and you see the energy of Mario Cristobal. You see the Canes head coach working with his linemen. You see him talking about 1-0, that whole mentality, every single week. You start to believe it. Why? Because look at the history. Jeff Hafley, he comes from the Packers, but he wasn't the head coach there. Mario Cristobal, we've seen him already at the University of Miami. We saw last season. You have a track record. He was just in the national championship game. How they practice and how the Canes prepare, their energy and effort, we know what it means. What we're seeing on the field in Miami Gardens, we have no clue what it means. Not yet. Eventually we will, but we don't right now. Coral Gables, they have championship habits. It's very clear the Canes have established a great culture. They believe, even if you have new players, and every single season they do, they see what the team from the year past did, and they know they got to replicate it. They know there's a standard. They didn't win the big game last season, but they were one drive away, 41 yards away. When it comes to Mario Cristobal, he has a proof of concept. He knows that all the players realize what he's doing works. That's also why halfway into his 10-year contract, he was given an extension. Because the way things are run in Coral Gables, it leads to success down the line. That is not an opinion. That is a fact. When Mario came back to the U, he recognized almost immediately that the things that were happening in Coral Gables did not look like they should. Whatever was going on in the classrooms, that didn't look like it should. The recruiting did not look like it should. Mario and his brother, Lewis, were both players for the University of Miami. Both of them won rings. Mario was part of previous staffs that won. He knows what it looks like when the University of Miami is good. He saw what was going on, and he knew what needed to be changed. And now look. When you watch the events so far in Miami Gardens, Jeff Hafley, he's trying. He's clearly giving all of his effort. He's trying to bring all of his knowledge from the Packers organization and the way things were run there, bring it to Miami and have the Dolphins be successful. But at this point, Jeff Hafley is kind of guessing because he's never done it before. It's not like he was hanging around the sidelines in 72 and 73, seeing how the Dolphins established their last dynasty. Mario Cristobal, he's been in it. He was there the last time the Canes were great. He knows how JJ ran the show. He knows what Dennis Erickson was doing. He knows the whole thing. The Canes don't have a game for another month. That'll be at Stanford. Mario knows that game counts and means a lot. The Canes will be ready for it. They're going to bring all the habits that they've had from the past with him the ones that they're continuing to build right now, they'll bring it to California and they'll be ready. They'll try to go 1-0. As much as he might have the secret sauce for winning in Coral Gables, Mario knows one of the required parts is to keep those championship habits. You have to keep them and at the same time convince the guys standing in front of you, we haven't won anything yet. Nothing at all. Right now, we're 0-0. Last year's team, they were in the championship game. You guys right here, you weren't. Mario has to strike that balance between this team right here is expecting a title, yet they haven't proven a thing. Some of the guys were there last season. They felt it. But this current squad, they haven't done anything yet. It is a tough balance to act. But that is what Mario Cristobal is doing right now at the University of Miami. While I'm on the subject of coaches and leaders, there's another one in South Florida that I want to bring up. One who right now must be thinking, what the heck are we doing? And I'll get to that in just a moment. What you may want to get to right now or later today or tomorrow, Seminole Hard Rock Hotel and Casino in Hollywood for the Seminole Hard Rock Poker Open. 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
0: Here's Andy Slater.
11: If you've been thinking so far, gosh, there's a lot of coach talk today. You're right. And it ain't going to stop. At least not right now. I'm going to go from Miami Gardens to Coral Gables to Little Havana. It's like we're taking a tour around Miami. And it's really not out of order. I'm not having you drive out of the way. If you started in Miami Gardens and then you drove to Coral Gables, that wouldn't be too difficult, assuming there's not a lot of traffic. Then you go from Coral Gables to Little Havana. So I'm not taking you out of the way anywhere. We're just going in our car from place to place, talking about Jeff Hafley, then Mario Cristobal. And now I wonder what Miami Marlins manager Clayton McCullough is thinking in his head right now. What he must be telling members of his family. What he must be saying to his close friends. I wonder if it's something like,
12: out of here.
11: Other teams they added at the deadline, and I'm not going to get over this. The Miami Marlins, they subtracted. When the deadline hit, they were 1.5 out. Now they're 3 out. I wonder why. Clayton McCullough's team overachieved. And that's not a bad thing. That's a good thing. What did their president of baseball operations, Peter Bendix, decide to do? I'm assuming he spoke to Bruce Sherman, and Bruce said, go for it. Do what you got to do. They get rid of Liam Hicks. What does he do? He goes and hits a grand slam in his first game for the Rays. The Miami Marlins, they don't add. They just subtract. And what does that do to the clubhouse? I talk about cultures. What does that do to the clubhouse culture for the Marlins? This whole thing for Clayton McCullough, though, it's not his fault. It's got to be a culture shock for him. That's why I really wonder what's going through his mind. Look at McCullough's background. He was with the Los Angeles Dodgers. He was their first base coach. He's standing there on the field, and who comes up next to him all the time? Unless he just runs by him because he hit a home run, Shohei Ohtani. The Los Angeles Dodgers, they're in a land of excess. They can get whatever they want. And we just saw that again when they went out and traded for Skubal. If there's even a hint of a problem, they're just going to come out guns blazing and fix it. The Marlins, they're overachieving. They're 1.5 out of a wild card spot. And they don't go get a rental. They don't try to go for it.

Peter Bendix. But a few years ago, the Marlins did something and they went out and got Josh Bell and Jake Berger. But now with Peter Bendix, they don't go out and get anything. Nope, we'll just get rid of something. And Don Mattingly went from the Dodgers to the Marlins. Then he was a coach for the Blue Jays, a bench coach, I believe. And then he goes to Philadelphia, that same role, and then is promoted to manager. And now look at what the Phillies do. They go out and get Luis Arraez. And he's been doing great as a Philly. That Phillies clubhouse, they've got to be so thrilled. They're excited. The Marlins clubhouse, they got to be discouraged. Players know that they have earned the right for their team to be improved. When a team plays really well to earn a spot as a buyer, to force the front office to go do something, to improve that club, and they don't do it, how do you think they feel about it? They can't feel good. All of this hard work we've done the entire season to get ourselves in this spot, and you get rid of Liam Hicks? The Marlins were picked to basically be in last place. Normally, they're picked to be in last place. And every year, spring training, Bruce Sherman goes to Jupiter, gets up to the podium. If there's no podium, he just stands there. The media is right in front of him. And he tells everyone, you're underestimating these guys. They're going to be better than you think. And when that happens, like this year, when the guys actually do turn out to be better than a lot of people think, when they're only a game and a half out of a wild card spot on trade deadline day, and then your team, Bruce Sherman, does nothing to supplement the squad, and telling me you didn't trade your ace, your franchise cornerstone, and your most marketable player isn't some type of bonus, like a reward. Hey, we didn't get rid of someone. No. What do you think happens to the morale in that clubhouse? What do you think happens to the morale of your fan base? We overachieved. We did better than everyone thought we would. But what's the purpose when you're not going to add and you're not going to help us for the last 40 or so games of the regular season? And now I have a feeling, and I have a 2-game head start here, that the Marlins' record over the next month is not going to be good. They were in the playoff hunt. They were a game and a half out. Now they're 3 out, and it most likely will get worse. Because the players know the front office didn't help them. I hope it's not a free fall. I don't want the Marlins to fail. I want them to shock us again. Prove me wrong again. But I just can't see it happening. Why would the players believe in this team right now when the front office showed them they don't? If your team does everything to warrant belief and gets none of it, what do you think happens? You saw they lost to the Braves again yesterday. Atlanta's good. So you might say, well, they're the Braves. You're not supposed to win that game. But I don't think this is just the Braves beat us. This is a trend. As much as I'd like to see the Marlins make a run, as much as I want to make one of those postseason bet shirts like I did for the University of Miami football team, and I get to relive what happened with the Canes last year, a sensational run, going to postseason games. As much as I want that to happen, I just don't see it going that way. And it's pretty obvious Peter Bendix and Bruce Sherman didn't see it going that way either. Even when they were only a game and a half out. It's not right to the players in that clubhouse. It's not right to the Marlins fan base.

0: You start to believe in them. You start to go to games. You buy into the hype. I'm here selling the hype because I believe in the hype. And then they subtract. It's not fair. And I hear all the time, every single year, I see all the comments every single year. Why should we believe in this front office? Whatever they say, why should we believe it? How can anybody, how can I here on this program tell you, no, you've got to believe it. You've got to believe in what they're saying. This really could happen. How could I say that with confidence when we've seen what this front office has done? Or maybe I should say what they haven't done.
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0: You, but I seem to be surprised by things all the time. You feel like something's going to happen, it's almost a certainty, and then it doesn't, at least when it comes to South Florida sports. Can I bring up another coach right now? I already went from Jeff Hafley to Mario Cristobal to Clayton McCullough. I'm not going to bring up Eric Spoelstra, but I will bring up his team, the Miami Heat, and the rest of the NBA. I am very surprised that things are so quiet right now. I thought once LeBron signed his deal, once he made his announcement, here's where I'm going to go, and he chose Philadelphia, I thought the rest of the free agent market in the league would open up. We'd be hearing names, maybe old school names, but still names, guys who could still shoot. Bradley Beal, Klay Thompson, other guys who are accomplished in the league, they're going to go find new homes. But what has gone on? A whole lot of nothing. The thought was LeBron was holding everything up. LeBron made his move. He's going to be playing for the Sixers. Now, where's the rest of the moves? The Miami Heat still have three spots to fill, and they still need shooting. What are they waiting for? I would have imagined that the logjam was going to be done in 3 or 4 days. Right after LeBron said he's going to Philly, that's it. Everything else gets sorted out. Maybe a week and a half. But now it seems like forever. I still feel that when it comes to the Heat, Klay Thompson makes the most sense. Get a buyout from Dallas. He's a sharp shooter. He's played in so many big games. I couldn't imagine Klay Thompson not finding a place to get things done. And the Miami Heat would make a perfect spot for him. Someone's got to take advantage of all these open looks that are going to be created by Bam and Giannis. Why not one of the greatest of all time, a former Splash Brother? Now, when I say greatest of all time, I'm not talking about the greatest basketball player of all time, but a Splash Brother, somebody who could shoot from three so well. If I found out that the Miami Heat were signing Klay Thompson, that is a move that would excite me. Even though Klay Thompson is past prime, he's played in enough big games. He's got that muscle memory for big shots. I think right now that is the one move that I'm waiting for. This is not to say that I'm not excited about the upcoming Miami Heat season. Would I have been more excited if they got LeBron? Absolutely.

0: And I truly thought they would, but they didn't. And we move on. Good luck to LeBron and Philly, unless they're going up against the Miami Heat or trying to take a Heat playoff spot. Seeding, of course, that's what I'm referring to. Not, oh, who's going to get that 8th spot or the 6th spot so they don't have to be in the play-in tournament. I don't think that's going to come down to the Sixers and Heat. If it does, then somebody or both of them have major issues. It's just filling out the roster. You don't get Giannis, team him up with Bam, and say, forget about the rest. We're good. No. The Marlins, they're like, yeah, we're good. We can even get rid of somebody. The Heat, no. You go get that superstar. They finally land him. Pat Riley got it done. But you got to fill out the rest of that roster because Pat Riley and Eric Spoelstra and that entire Heat organization, they know right now they're not good. They need to get better. And I truly believe Klay Thompson, adding him, would make this Miami Heat team better. Now, if they don't get him, there's other options out there. I'm just still surprised that we're waiting. I truly thought this would all be done by now. But my excitement is still there. Getting to see Giannis in a Heat uniform, that's going to be fantastic. Watching him play next to Bam, it's going to be great. The Miami Heat are going to be so much better than we've seen the past few years. Going to a Miami Heat game is going to be a thing again. Because if somebody invited you to a Heat game the past 2 years, you're like, okay, yeah, I'll go with you. Now you get a phone call or a text, because nobody calls anymore. We'll just stick with the text. Hey, you want to go to the Heat game tonight or tomorrow? I got tickets. Heck yeah, let's go. You tell your significant other, sorry, I'm going to the game. Jimmy only had one extra ticket. You got to watch it at home. Maybe you can go next time. Or I'll buy a couple seats next time and we'll go. Everybody's going to want to go to a Heat game. It'll be a thing again. And hopefully going to a Panthers game will also be a thing again. While people may not be excited for Dolphins season, there's other seasons to be excited about. The Canes, the Heat, and the Panthers. All right, well, that's all the time I've got for this hour. But if you missed anything, there's nothing to worry about. That's because the 4 p.m. hour comes your way next.
1: 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Flowers got his flowers. Good for him. Way to go. However, at an average of $35 million per year. It's not my money, but not your money either. $35 million a year.
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0: What's going on, everyone? Welcome to another hour of the Andy Slater Show on this Thursday, August 6th, 2026. Tomorrow, I am off. So there is your warning. No show tomorrow because I will be traveling. It's a travel day for me. I'll be hanging out this weekend, though. Go have some nice steak, most likely, in South Florida, of course, at one of my most favorite steakhouses in really the entire United States. That would be NYY Steak at Seminole Casino, Coconut Creek. I love going there. And from time to time, I get messages from friends and other people in the industry. They'll send me a text, an iMessage, a DM, no emails about this. Slater, I want to use your knife. I'm going to tell the server, I want to use your knife at NYY Steak. And I'm like, no, no, no, no, no. That is not going to happen. They do have a knife with my name on it. I post my steak with my South African lobster tail on the side, and my knife is on the plate. And when I post that, I do get a lot of messages. Oh my gosh, you have your own knife. It's not AI. It is real. I got my own knife about 12 years ago. It was a long time ago. Whenever NYY Steak opened, they came to the studio, and it was also 640 back then. They came to the studio and presented me with a basket because they know that I love food, amongst other things. The basket had a bunch of stuff in it, including a knife with my name on it. And they said, you can use this knife every time you eat at NYY Steak. I said, great. But hold on a minute. Are you guys going to take the knife with you right now? Because how else am I going to get it to the steakhouse? No, you bring it in the first time and then we keep it there. Okay. So I took the knife home because it was in the basket. And when I went to go to NYY Steak for the first time, I was leaving my house and I thought, what am I supposed to do here? I have a knife. I don't know why I didn't think of putting it in a bag. I have no clue why I didn't think about that. But I took the knife out of my house. I brought it with me in my car. It was sitting next to me. It was in the passenger seat. Glad I didn't get pulled over. I never even thought about that until just now. Not that it would have been illegal. I don't think so. Maybe I'll ask Lieutenant Camacho that next week. But my main concern was I got out of my car at the casino. This is an absolute true story. I get out of my car at the casino with the knife and I'm just holding it by my side, parallel to my jeans. And NYY Steak is right when you get off the elevators. It's right there. And I was thinking to myself, I just hope I can walk about 100 feet and nobody is going to say anything. And I did. And I just walked right in, put the knife on the desk. I said, I'm here with my knife. Again, why I did not put it in a bag, I have no idea. But I did walk in with the knife by my side because they told me to bring the knife to NYY Steak. And that is not a made up story. Not that it can be proven unless they go back to I don't know how many years of footage and show me walking in with my NYY Steak knife. And I don't know why I just told you a 3.5 minute story other than I feel like it's my Friday because I'm off tomorrow and maybe you're off tomorrow just for the heck of it because it's the beginning of the weekend and you want to start things a little early. But like I said, I'm going to be traveling. I'm going to hit up NYY Steak this weekend. I thought of the knife and I figured let me come on this show. And instead of fetching about something immediately, I'll tell a pretty cool story that maybe you care about, maybe you found interesting, or maybe you didn't. And now I'll just move along. We've almost got games to talk about, but not quite yet. That's another reason I did it. Of course, I could talk about Marlins baseball, but I know you guys want to hear about football games. We got a football game tonight. It doesn't count, but it's something. The games for the Miami Dolphins, they don't begin quite yet. We have a fake football game next week for Miami. They'll hit the road and face the Washington Commanders a week and a half or 2 weeks after I just went there. The Dolphins are doing drills in Miami Gardens. Some of you find that very exciting. You go to Miami Gardens, you schwitz, and you get to hear, ready, set, hut, hut. Really compelling stuff. Hang out in the heat. You want to watch that and hear that. Hear some whistles. Should I try to whistle? I know how to whistle. I don't do one of those loud whistles that's so annoying when somebody's sitting next to you at a game and it just goes right into your ear. Mm-mm. No, I just do regular whistles. But if you like hearing whistles, if you like hearing air horns, if you enjoy hearing hut, hut, hut, knock yourself out. Go enjoy yourself in Miami Gardens. Say you went out there, post it on social media. Have all your friends think you're cool to you, if you want to think that. But the Dolphins aren't playing games yet. I will wait to go to a game that counts. I don't know which one. Maybe the University of Miami first before the Dolphins. I know the Canes open in Cali against Stanford. I was thinking about going to that, but I was looking at my flight plans already. I'm going to be going to Philly at the end of this month. And then from Philly, after having at least two cheesesteaks, I'm going to take the train to New York. And then I'll be in New York for way too long. Anything more than 24 hours is way too long, in my opinion. I will be there for 3 nights. Oh, my gosh. But it should be fun. Going to go to the Mets game on a Sunday afternoon. And then the following day and that Tuesday as well, I'll go to the U.S. Open. Wager on some tennis, watch some great tennis matches, and then fly back to South Florida. And then I believe I'm going to fly to Medellin after that and do the show from Colombia. Because why not? The broadcast equipment, it works from everywhere. That's the one great thing about broadcasting. And it's not just post-COVID. I was doing this before COVID, well before COVID. So if I stick to those travel plans, at least after the Philly-New York part, then I won't make it out to that first Canes game. But who knows? My schedule changes all of the time. The biggest point about this week, though, even though the Dolphins are just practicing and we do have a fake football game tonight, the biggest point is football is back. It may not be the most exciting stuff going on right now. It's the beginning of training camp. Guys are stretching. They're getting used to the grind. But it is football. And we've got football action in some form. We're going to have that from right now until Valentine's Day. That is when the Super Bowl will be taking place. Starting tonight, whether it's real or not, we get games. Carson Beck steps on the football field tonight, and it's not for Georgia. It's not for the University of Miami. It is for Arizona, not the university, but the team, the Arizona Cardinals. You want to watch some football tonight? You want to get into it and really know that the season, the regular one, is almost here? Turn on your television this evening and you'll see it for yourself. I think the lead up is better than actually watching the game. Preseason football reminds me of the lead up to, let's say, a big soccer matchup. The lead up is awesome. Here we go. We're about to have it. We're almost there. you're thinking this is going to be great. And then the actual event starts and it's not quite as much fun anymore after you turn it on and watch it for a couple of minutes. You'll probably say to yourself, I'll come back next week when the Dolphins are on my television, but I'm glad I saw something here that resembled tackle football. And then once you see the Dolphins on your television next week, you may not come back until the following season. But most likely, you'll go back again and again and again because you just love the Miami Dolphins or whoever your football team is. If your football team is not good, it normally doesn't matter because you're just into your team and you're into football and we wait so long for a season. You'll take whatever you can get. But I know Dolphins fans, they want a lot more than they're being given right now. I think I know what they're going to be given, Dolphins fans. I thought I knew what Marlins fans would be given, and I was not right about that. But this seems a little different. And I want to get to that. What are we going to get from Jeff Hafley, the first-year NFL head coach? I have many things to say. I've got a lot written down. I got a lot in front of me, and I want to get to it, but I can't until this hour officially begins.
3: It's time to shuffle up and deal.
0: What have we learned so far about the Miami Dolphins with 1 week down? It's a tough question to answer, but I'm asking it. Maybe you're saying something in your vehicle right now, such as, I haven't learned a thing. I don't know a thing. I don't know what your answer is right now because I'm not taking phone calls. But what have you learned about the Miami Dolphins so far? I could tell you what I've learned. Jeff Hafley, he hates 7-on-7s. He does not like drills where there's no O-line and there's no D-line because he says you could build bad habits. That's his belief. And if you see clips of Jeff Hafley at Dolphins camp, he's moving. He moves between drills, within drills. He's interacting with his players. He's acting like he is a man with a plan. And that could be a very good thing. He's trying to stretch every last second out of every practice session. Why? I think he's doing it because he believes he can get the most out of every practice from his players and build something special. He feels like he knows how to do this. It's his first time doing it at the NFL level. He thinks the way he's doing it is the right way. Maybe everyone else has been doing it wrong. He could be right, but maybe he's not, and we won't know yet. If he knows what he's doing, and he is doing it the correct way, maybe reinventing the wheel, if he is so well prepared that by the time he gets to practice, he's so confident and he's raring to go because he's got a plan and he's there to execute it, this might turn out to be a really good thing moving forward. And right now, I'll give him the benefit of the doubt. Why shouldn't I? I can't take what's gone on with the Dolphins organization and previous head coaches and put that against Jeff Hafley, saying it's never worked before. When somebody tries something new, it's not going to work this time. I can't do that. I could, but it would be wrong, so I'm not going to do it. Now, on the other side, let's pretend, and I'm not saying this is true, but we're going to pretend for a moment. We all like to pretend. Hey, I'm going to pretend I won the lottery. But pretending about the Miami Dolphins is going to be a lot easier than winning the lottery, especially the fact that we're going to pretend right now the Dolphins are not a good football team. And if you look at the talent on this roster, or shall I say the lack of talent on this roster, and you believe this team will only win three or four football games, what are you going to say? Again, we're pretending here. What are you going to say if the Miami Dolphins in December have three wins? Maybe not even three. Maybe they have two. What are we then going to say about Jeff Hafley's thoughts, Jeff Hafley's practices? What's the punchline going to be? Jeff Hafley's jumping from drill to drill. Jeff Hafley is not doing seven-on-sevens because he doesn't like them. He doesn't think it benefits the team. And you're okay with it right now. What are you going to say come December? We're pretending. If the Dolphins have two or three wins, are you going to say he doesn't know what he's doing? Are you going to say it's because of a lack of talent on this roster and it's not his fault? Are you going to say if he was doing seven on sevens, if he wasn't jumping from drill to drill, maybe this team would have five wins instead of two or three? Look, if they have six or seven wins come December, we might be so positive on Jeff Hafley, you already want to sign him to a long-term extension, especially given this roster that he's working with. We don't know if he knows what he's doing right now. Of course, he thinks he knows what he's doing. I come on here and I think I know what I'm doing, and I do. But the purpose that he walks around with, the way he bounces from drill to drill, the way he's using his time, maybe he's right about all of this. And can you imagine if that is the case and then he actually had some talent to work with? If they have six or seven wins come December and not the two or three that we pretended they're going to have, and they don't have talent, not as much talent as many other teams, what would Jeff Hafley be able to do with some stars? My whole point is this. Right now, it's August 6th, and we're early in training camp. These data points of what he is doing and how he is doing it, how he's talking about it, they sort of have to exist in a vacuum. Because so far, Jeff Hafley has not lost a game. He hasn't won a game. He hasn't done anything other than practice with these guys at camp. They haven't faced another team. No preseason game yet. Not even a scrimmage against another team. That will be coming. But right now, what can we say from what we have observed? All that you're seeing, you've just got to put it in your memory bank for now. It's hard to have the true answer to any of these questions. You can have an impression about him. We all have first impressions. You have your first impression of how he's running camp. But over time, how this plays out with wins, with losses, also with improved talent eventually, with how Jeff Hafley will handle adversity and the inevitable injuries that happen to every team, it won't be until that point that we'll learn more and know more. Right now, the only thing we can truly have about Jeff Hafley is a first impression. And then you're going to have your opinion on how these first impressions are going to pan out. I know first impressions, they mean a lot sometimes, relationship-wise, but football-wise, I remember having a first impression about Mike McDaniel. The dude's a genius. How did that first impression work out?
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20: 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Turnpike North, an accident on the X-ramp to Atlantic Ave West. I-95 North, an accident just after Cypress Creek Road. I-95 South, an accident on the approach to High Meadows Ave and another on the approach to Glades Road. And West Palm Beach, State Road 7 North, an accident just before Old Hammock Way. Hypoloxo Road East, an accident just after Haverhill Road. And in Broward, Oakland Park Boulevard West, an accident at Power Lane Road with heavy traffic back to Andrews Ave. This traffic is service of Massage Envy and the Traffic Center. I'm Sharina.
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0: Look at what's going on in Coral Gables. If you head to Coral Gables and watch a Canes practice, and I'm not saying you're able to, but if you were able to, you go out there and you see the energy of Mario Cristobal. You see the Canes head coach working with his linemen. You see him talking about 1-0, that whole mentality, every single week. You start to believe it. Why? Because look at the history. Jeff Hafley, he comes from the Packers, but he wasn't the head coach there. Mario Cristobal, we've seen him already at the University of Miami. We saw last season. You have a track record. He was just in the national championship game. How they practice and how the Canes prepare their energy and effort, we know what it means. What we're seeing on the field in Miami Gardens, we have no clue what it means. Not yet. Eventually we will, but we don't right now. Coral Gables, they have championship habits. It's very clear the Canes have established a great culture. They believe, even if you have new players, and every single season they do, they see what the team from the year past did, and they know they got to replicate it. They know there's a standard. They didn't win the big game last season, but they were one drive away, 41 yards away. When it comes to Mario Cristobal, he has a proof of concept. He knows that all the players realize what he's doing works. That's also why halfway into his 10-year contract, he was given an extension. Because the way things are run in Coral Gables, it leads to success down the line. That is not an opinion. That is a fact. When Mario came back to the U, he recognized almost immediately that the things that were happening in Coral Gables did not look like they should. Whatever was going on in the classrooms, that didn't look like it should. The recruiting did not look like it should. Mario and his brother Lewis were both players for the University of Miami. Both of them won rings. Mario was part of previous staffs that won. He knows what it looks like when the University of Miami is good. He saw what was going on, and he knew what needed to be changed. And now look, when you watch the events so far in Miami Gardens, Jeff Hafley, he's trying. He's clearly giving all of his effort. He's trying to bring all of his knowledge from the Packers organization and the way things were run there, bring it to Miami and have the Dolphins be successful. But at this point, Jeff Hafley is kind of guessing because he's never done it before. It's not like he was hanging around the sidelines in 72 and 73, seeing how the Dolphins established their last dynasty. Mario Cristobal, he's been in it. He was there the last time the Canes were great. He knows how JJ ran the show. He knows what Dennis Erickson was doing. He knows the whole thing. The Canes don't have a game for another month. That'll be at Stanford. Mario knows that game counts and means a lot. The Canes will be ready for it. They're going to bring all the habits that they've had from the past with him, the ones that they're continuing to build right now, they'll bring it to California, and they'll be ready. They'll try to go 1-0. As much as he might have the secret sauce for winning in Coral Gables, Mario knows one of the required parts is to keep those championship habits. You have to keep them and at the same time convince the guys standing in front of you, we haven't won anything yet. Nothing at all. Right now we're 0-0. Last year's team, they were in the championship game. You guys right here, you weren't. Mario has to strike that balance between this team right here is expecting a title, yet they haven't proven a thing. Some of the guys were there last season. They felt it. But this current squad, they haven't done anything yet. It is a tough balance to act. But that is what Mario Cristobal is doing right now at the University of Miami. While I'm on the subject of coaches and leaders, there's another one in South Florida that I want to bring up. One who right now must be thinking, what the heck are we doing? And I'll get to that in just a moment. What you may want to get to right now or later today or tomorrow, Seminole Hard Rock Hotel and Casino in Hollywood for the Seminole Hard Rock Poker Open. 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It's time for Dolphins fans to finally believe.
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11: Hello?
12: Hey, girl. Where are we going to eat?
11: Oh, good question. 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
11: Okay. What about...
12: Pass.
11: 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Maybe...
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11: Good. 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
12: See you there.
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0: If you've been thinking so far, gosh, there's a lot of coach talk today. You're right. And it ain't going to stop. At least not right now. I'm going to go from Miami Gardens to Coral Gables to Little Havana. It's like we're taking a tour around Miami. And it's really not out of order. I'm not having you drive out of the way. If you started in Miami Gardens and then you drove to Coral Gables, that wouldn't be too difficult, assuming there's not a lot of traffic. Then you go from Coral Gables to Little Havana. So I'm not taking you out of the way anywhere. We're just going in our car from place to place, talking about Jeff Hafley, then Mario Cristobal. And now I wonder what Miami Marlins manager Clayton McCullough is thinking in his head right now, what he must be telling members of his family, what he must be saying to his close friends. I wonder if it's something like,
16: get me out of here.
0: Other teams they added at the deadline, and I'm not going to get over this. The Miami Marlins, they subtracted. When the deadline hit, they were 1.5 out. Now they're 3 out. I wonder why. Clayton McCullough's team overachieved. And that's not a bad thing. That's a good thing. What did their president of baseball operations, Peter Bendix, decide to do? I'm assuming he spoke to Bruce Sherman and Bruce said, go for it. Do what you got to do. They get rid of Liam Hicks. What does he do? He goes and hits a grand slam in his first game for the Rays. The Miami Marlins, they don't add. They just subtract. And what does that do to the clubhouse? I talk about cultures. What does that do to the clubhouse culture for the Marlins? This whole thing for Clayton McCullough, though, it's not his fault. It's got to be a culture shock for him. That's why I really wonder what's going through his mind. Look at McCullough's background. He was with the Los Angeles Dodgers. He was their first base coach. He's standing there on the field, and who comes up next to him all the time, unless he just runs by him because he hit a home run? Shohei Ohtani. The Los Angeles Dodgers, they're in a land of excess. They can get whatever they want. And we just saw that again when they went out and traded for Skubal. If there's even a hint of a problem, they're just going to come out guns blazing and fix it. The Marlins, they're overachieving. They're 1.5 out of a wild card spot. And they don't go get a rental. They don't try to go for it. They're not even status quo. They get rid of their RBI leader. And I'm telling you, though, Clayton McCullough would never admit this. You can't admit it because there's only so many MLB managing jobs. But I'm telling you that Clayton McCullough, after that deadline, he had to be looking at his bench. He had to be looking in his clubhouse thinking, what the heck are we doing here? Don Mattingly, he knows that feeling. He also went from the Dodgers to the Marlins.

Luis Arraez. And he's been doing great as a Philly. That Phillies clubhouse, they've got to be so thrilled. They're excited. The Marlins clubhouse, they got to be discouraged. Players know that they have earned the right for their team to be improved. When a team plays really well to earn a spot as a buyer, to force the front office to go do something, to improve that club, and they don't do it, how do you think they feel about it? They can't feel good. All of this hard work we've done the entire season to get ourselves in this spot, and you get rid of Liam Hicks? The Marlins were picked to basically be in last place. Normally, they're picked to be in last place. And every year, spring training, Bruce Sherman goes to Jupiter, gets up to the podium. If there's no podium, he just stands there. The media is right in front of him. And he tells everyone, you're underestimating these guys. They're going to be better than you think. And when that happens, like this year, when the guys actually do turn out to be better than a lot of people think, when they're only a game and a half out of a wild card spot on trade deadline day, and then your team, Bruce Sherman, does nothing to supplement the squad, and telling me you didn't trade your ace, your franchise cornerstone, and your most marketable player isn't some type of bonus, like a reward. Hey, we didn't get rid of someone. No. What do you think happens to the morale in that clubhouse? What do you think happens to the morale of your fan base? We overachieved. We did better than everyone thought we would. But what's the purpose when you're not going to add and you're not going to help us for the last 40 or so games of the regular season? And now I have a feeling, and I have a two-game head start here, that the Marlins' record over the next month is not going to be good. They were in the playoff hunt. They were a game and a half out. Now they're three out, and it most likely will get worse. Because the players know the front office didn't help them. I hope it's not a free fall. I don't want the Marlins to fail. I want them to shock us again. Prove me wrong again. But I just can't see it happening. Why would the players believe in this team right now when the front office showed them they don't? If your team does everything to warrant belief and gets none of it, what do you think happens? You saw they lost to the Braves again yesterday. Atlanta's good. So you might say, well, they're the Braves. You're not supposed to win that game. But I don't think this is just the Braves beat us. This is a trend. As much as I'd like to see the Marlins make a run, as much as I want to make one of those postseason bet shirts like I did for the University of Miami football team, and I get to relive what happened with the Canes last year, a sensational run, going to postseason games. As much as I want that to happen, I just don't see it going that way. And it's pretty obvious Peter Bendix and Bruce Sherman didn't see it going that way either. Even when they were only a game and a half out. It's not right to the players in that clubhouse. It's not right to the Marlins fan base. You start to believe in them. You start to go to games. You buy into the hype. I'm here selling the hype because I believe in the hype. And then they subtract. It's not fair. And I hear all the time, every single year. I see all the comments every single year. Why should we believe in this front office? Whatever they say, why should we believe it?

0: How can anybody, how can I here on this program tell you, no, you've got to believe it. You've got to believe in what they're saying. This really could happen. How could I say that with confidence when we've seen what this front office has done? Or maybe I should say what they haven't done.
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8: 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Turnpike North, an accident just after Glades Road. I-95 North, an accident just after Belvedere Road, with heavy traffic back to Southern Boulevard. I-95 South, an accident just beyond Gateway Boulevard, and still reporting an accident just before Glades Road. Heavy traffic now back to Linta Boulevard there. Atlantic Ave West, an accident at Northwest 10th Ave. University Drive South, an accident just after Broward Boulevard. And Marina Mile East, an accident on the approach to Southwest 30th Ave. This traffic is service of Massage MV and the Traffic Center. I'm Sharina.
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0: I don't know about you, but I seem to be surprised by things all the time. You feel like something's going to happen. It's almost a certainty, and then it doesn't. At least when it comes to South Florida sports. Can I bring up another coach right now? I already went from Jeff Hafley to Mario Cristobal to Clayton McCullough. I'm not going to bring up Eric Spoelstra, but I will bring up his team, the Miami Heat, and the rest of the NBA. I am very surprised that things are so quiet right now. I thought once LeBron signed his deal, once he made his announcement, here's where I'm going to go, and he chose Philadelphia, I thought the rest of the free agent market in the league would open up. We'd be hearing names, maybe old school names, but still names, guys who could still shoot, Bradley Beal, Klay Thompson, other guys who are accomplished in the league, they're going to go find new homes. But what has gone on? A whole lot of nothing. The thought was LeBron was holding everything up. LeBron made his move. He's going to be playing for the Sixers. Now, where's the rest of the moves? The Miami Heat still have three spots to fill, and they still need shooting. What are they waiting for? I would have imagined that the logjam was going to be done in 3 or 4 days. Right after LeBron said he's going to Philly, that's it. Everything else gets sorted out. Maybe a week, maybe a week and a half. But now it seems like forever. I still feel that when it comes to the Heat, Klay Thompson makes the most sense. Get a buyout from Dallas. He's a sharp shooter. He's played in so many big games. I couldn't imagine Klay Thompson not finding a place to get things done. And the Miami Heat would make a perfect spot for him. Someone's got to take advantage of all these open looks that are going to be created by Bam and Giannis. Why not one of the greatest of all time, a former Splash Brother? Now, when I say greatest of all time, I'm not talking about the greatest basketball player of all time, but a Splash Brother, somebody who could shoot from three so well. If I found out that the Miami Heat were signing Klay Thompson, that is a move that would excite me. Even though Klay Thompson is past prime, he's played in enough big games, he's got that muscle memory for big shots. I think right now that is the one move that I'm waiting for. This is not to say that I'm not excited about the upcoming Miami Heat season. Would I have been more excited if they got LeBron? Absolutely. And I truly thought they would, but they didn't. And we move on. Good luck to LeBron and Philly, unless they're going up against the Miami Heat or trying to take a Heat playoff spot. Seeding, of course, that's what I'm referring to. Not, oh, who's going to get that 8th spot or the 6th spot so they don't have to be in the play-in tournament. I don't think that's going to come down to the Sixers and Heat. If it does, then somebody or both of them have major issues. It's just filling out the roster. You don't get Giannis, team him up with Bam, and say, forget about the rest. We're good. No, The Marlins, they're like, yeah, we're good. We can even get rid of somebody. The Heat, no. You go get that superstar. They finally land him. Pat Riley got it done. But you got to fill out the rest of that roster because Pat Riley and Eric Spoelstra and that entire Heat organization, they know right now they're not good. They need to get better. And I truly believe Klay Thompson, adding him, would make this Miami Heat team better. Now, if they don't get him, there's other options out there. I'm just still surprised that we're waiting. I truly thought this would all be done by now. But my excitement is still there. Getting to see Giannis in a Heat uniform, that's going to be fantastic. Watching him play next to Bam, it's going to be great. The Miami Heat are going to be so much better than we've seen the past few years. Going to a Miami Heat game is going to be a thing again. Because if somebody invited you to a Heat game the past 2 years, you're like, okay, yeah, I'll go with you. Now you get a phone call or a text, because nobody calls anymore. We'll just stick with the text. Hey, you want to go to the Heat game tonight or tomorrow? I got tickets. Heck yeah, let's go. You tell your significant other, sorry, I'm going to the game. Jimmy only had one extra ticket. You got to watch it at home. Maybe you can go next time. Or I'll buy a couple seats next time and we'll go. Everybody's going to want to go to a Heat game. It'll be a thing again. And hopefully going to a Panthers game will also be a thing again. While people may not be excited for Dolphin season, there's other seasons to be excited about. The Canes, the Heat, and the Panthers. That's all the time I got for this Thursday. I'm off tomorrow. I'll be back with you on Monday. Enjoy your weekend. For now, I'm Andy Slater, and I'll see you later.
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1: It is a Thursday, August the 6th, but not just any Thursday. The return of the NFL. NFL Hall of Fame game tonight. 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Absolutely free. NFL, we've gone what feels like months. In fact, it has been months. We've gone a long time. Yeah. 255 days since we had a Thursday night game. A little bit less than that, obviously, since Super Bowl on February the 8th. But even though the games don't count, they do matter. You can bet on them. And oftentimes we learn a lot about teams and or players, even though it's just week one, or actually week zero of the preseason. And we've got tonight two teams that America really couldn't care less about. Mm-hmm. The Carolina Panthers and the Arizona Cardinals. This is not one of those Hall of Fame games where you've got the Bills and the Cowboys, or the Steelers and the Patriots. Yeah. It's this is one of those Hall of Fame games where there's got to be very little national attention or interest because neither one of these teams, quote unquote, travel well.
11: No, not at all. They don't necessarily seep into the consciousness of the American footballing public, and especially when your quarterback matchup tonight in Canton is Kenny Pickett versus Carson Beck. Yikes.
1: Yeah, you're not playing, Bruce.
11: Bruce Young
1: would be a totally different guy altogether. You're not playing Bryce Young, and you're not playing your franchise guy for the time being in Arizona, who just got paid, our local product. You are instead going to say, Carson Beck, we gave you a couple million. You took a pay cut from college. Go ahead and let's see your mastery of this offense in 2 weeks' time. And then
11: what's
1: for Kenny Pickett,
11: though,
1: Kenny Pickett,
11: like,
1: when you say Kenny Pickett, let's not forget, first of all, he's a Super Bowl champion. He was the last guy touching the ball when the Eagles won, the Philadelphia Eagles won themselves a Super Bowl. So he took a knee, he had the ball in his hand, and I think he handed it to the official. And what you really want to do is keep that ball because you're probably not going to be in the NFL for much longer, and you're going to want to sell that ball at some point.
11: I also remember him in his final year at Pitt in the ACC championship.
1: Pretending to slide.
11: Slide.
1: And needing a punch in the face.
11: Well, yeah, but that was ahead of its time. They ended up changing a rule because of that.
1: They should have.
11: If you can say that I, in an entire sport, forced a rule change, that's pretty big time. So I'll give him credit there. But here's the thing about this quarterback matchup. It's not significantly better, Carson Beck versus Kenny Pickett, than Bryce Young
1: if they play
11: versus
1: the starters.
11: Jacoby Brissett.
1: Yeah.
11: I know.
1: Well, hold on. Be fair now. Because Bryce Young has actually improved significantly since his benching, since Andy Dalton took over for a little bit. They did make themselves the playoffs last year, let's not forget. They were a postseason team in the NFC South. They are, the Carolina Panthers are a improving franchise, and he is an improving player. But the one thing you can't coach and the one thing you can't teach is size, and he just doesn't have it. He's a small guy, he's a short guy, and he's got small hands. Being a small guy and a short guy are two different things. Some guys are small and they're not short. Some guys are short, but they're not small. He's short and small, and he's got small hands on top of that.
11: What was Saban doing in his recruiting of quarterbacks to Alabama? He had guys who were very smart as football players, but whether it's McElroy, whether it's Tua, whether it is Bryce Young, all those guys have little tiny infant hands. I don't understand.
1: Smaller ball in college. The college football is smaller, Kenny. Don't forget. Look, you're confused right now. You're like, is that real? Is that true? Is he telling me the truth? Is he trying to trick me?
11: Me, of all people, you don't think I know that the college ball is just a little bit smaller than the NFL ball? You can.
1: I wish people could see you today. I wish today's the one day I wish it was actually a video component, because Kenny today is dressed like someone on Schindler's List. He is skinny and pale. He's got a white undershirt on, sleeveless. They used to call those wife beaters before it was politically incorrect.
11: That's right.
1: He's got his thinning hair. He's got his beard. He looks like, if you were looking at the credits of the Oscar-winning Schindler's List, he would be Extra 497 from one of the camps, sadly enough. So that's your look today. There's dudes that are just made to be college football ballers. And Alabama's had a litany of quarterbacks, and you've named them. And you can go back even further. Go back a generation to your boy Brent Musburger talking about a certain girlfriend and a certain mother. And wowee, take a look at that. That may have been the end, by the way, of Brent Musburger as the play-by-play man on national championship games.
11: Yeah, no, you're right. You're A.J. McCarron is who you're referencing.
1: A.J. McCarron,
11: and
1: who became a
11: Webb.
1: Catherine Webb, who was Miss Alabama at the time. And then my ex was Miss Florida at the time, so they were actually rivals at the exact same time. And you had A.J. McCarron, who was this very God-fearing, proper, yes, sir, yes, ma'am, no, sir, no, ma'am, very devout Christian. And then he took his shirt off, and his entire body was yatted from around his T-shirt neckline.
11: He had
1: a prison break tattoo body.
11: Let's not forget, too, A.J. McCarron's mom, she had it, too. Like, she was
1: Brent Musburger pointed that out. He said, there's a couple of fine-looking ladies, if memory serves me correct.
11: And this is the same Brett Musburger, and I want everybody to know, and you know this, he is an idol. I love Brett Musburger.
19: Said that the other day.
11: I don't get starstruck at all. The one time I've been starstruck in like the last 15 years is when Brett Musburger came into my former place of employment to voice spots
19: totally
11: for a local
19: understandable.
11: Restaurant. He was
19: totally understandable.
11: Oh, it was crazy. Yeah. But you remember the Jennifer Sturger Florida State Girls thing as well many years ago during the Jameis era when he said...
19: Oh, yeah.
11: There's a whole lot of red-blooded American men thinking about applying to Florida State.
19: Applying to Florida State right now. He was the last. So Brett Musburger was the last generation of the announcer that could state the obvious when they would show attractive females in the stands at football games. The last generation would say, take a look at that. There you go right there. There's a fine looking.
11: Now you'd be called a pedophile.
19: Yeah. Now you'd be in trouble. That's right. Now you'd be canceled. Now you'd be over if you referenced that a young woman was beautiful, even though she's, you know, a college student, even
11: in
19: though
11: college.
19: She's a football player's girlfriend and or mother, you would be, you can't. So Brent Musburger, the last generation of those guys. Can you imagine your boy Adam Amin saying things like that now?
11: Oh, my God.
19: On Fox? Can you imagine him on an NFL Sunday being like, take a look at that. Boy, that'll make you want to move to Minnesota, won't it?
11: Yeah. He's working with Greg Olson this year. Like, could you imagine? Hey, Greg, man, I bet that tailgate was fun. Take a look at that one. No, it wouldn't happen anymore. But I could see, like, back in the day, I mean, Pat Summerall was a dog in his earlier years, right? Like, when things progressed on at CBS, but let's not forget, Pat Summerall was a guy who was number one broadcaster back in the 70s, and he drunk tried to bring a horse into the Plaza Hotel in Manhattan.
19: I didn't know that story.
11: Yes.
19: I didn't know that.
11: Absolutely.
19: Really?
11: Uh-huh. Him and Frank Gifford used to pal around.
19: Gifford
11: has
19: a
11: some
19: mess.
11: Legendary stories.
19: Gifford was a mess. Those guys went hard. They went hard back in the day. It's a different era altogether. Howard Cosell used to drink during Monday Night Football.
11: Yes.
19: They would have cocktail parties. Because Monday Night Football, people have to understand, in an age before really cable television, an age before ESPN, in an age certainly before the internet and social media, what you had was Monday Night Football was like this traveling circus event, world tour. It was the biggest deal. And so what happened was when, say, Monday Night Football was in Philadelphia, there would be a cocktail party for, you know, the corporate advertising partners and sponsors, et cetera. Sure. And there would be a big deal. And so the announcers would attend for a little bit before the game. And that's when Howard Cosell would get drunk. And then there was a memorable Monday Night Football game from Franklin Field before Veterans Stadium, which is on the campus of the University of Pennsylvania, which is a lovely university between Walnut and Chestnut. They are two streets that run parallel. In the middle is this beautiful university. You forget that Philadelphia surrounds it. For a moment, you forget that you're in the midst of that. And then Howard Cosell actually puked. He threw up during the broadcast. He threw up on, like, Don Meredith's boots in the broadcast booth.
11: That's amazing. So 2 years ago, FAU went to go play Temple football. And so I went on my Saturday mornings. I do a long run. Just I'm an annoying fitness guy. But I ran. I started by the airport, which was a bad idea because the immediate vicinity around the airport is awful.
19: Where do you think I used to live? Where do you think I used to live?
11: Were you in that area?
19: Right by the airport. Yeah.
11: Oh, man.
19: Right off Island Avenue. Ooh. Philly.
11: Let me tell you, my first 2 miles were quick. They were fast at 5:30 in the morning.
19: You ran 3-minute miles to get the hell out of there.
11: It's Roger Bannister. Right. But once you get to the Penn area, I had never seen the Palestra in person. It was awesome. But I had never seen Franklin Field in person, and they had it open because there were a bunch of track meets that day. So I went in. I'm telling you, it's awesome.
19: It's cool.
11: How beautiful is it?
19: Yeah, Franklin Field's cool in the sense of some of the architecture. You know, it's really just that one, like that one giant stone stands, if memory serves me correct. But it's a track and field. That's where they have the Penn relays. It's famous for that.
11: Yeah.
19: But the Palestra is a different kind of a thing. For people that don't appreciate old gyms, old basketball venues, this is the one with the sunken floor beneath, you know, arena level, if you will. Elevated floor. The Palestra is one of the last cathedrals. You know, Cameron Indoor is famous for being, you know, the home of Duke and small and whatnot, but it doesn't have the Palestra is, you're going to get mad at the Wrigley thing because you say it's a dump, but there's a Fenway Park kind of old school, the way it used to be, cathedral of history, legitimate. It's not a fake thing. Sealy, it's not a new thing. Like, it's beautiful. Beautiful. I was actually in the Palestra for a Kobe Bryant at that time, tournament game. Well, he's still, you know, he's playing in a in a tournament as a high school kid. I think I was in that gym when word broke that Biggie had died. I think that was the same day, if I'm remembering correctly. And I saw Pat Summitt, the head coach then, God rest her soul as well, of the Tennessee Volunteers. How often do you think Pat Summitt's name and Biggie Smalls come up at the same time in the same
11: this
19: sentence?
11: This might be a first. We might have broken, we might have set some history here today.
19: Saw her at the concession stand. And that had to be, what, March of 96? Is that right? Yeah, don't bother looking it up. Don't worry about it. Don't worry about it. But let's move on. Let's actually move into today's show with Good Greek Moving and Storage. Go to goodgreek.com. You got to move across town, cross state, cross country. Hell, they can move you across the planet. Go to goodgreek.com. It is National Root Beer Float Day. Ironically coincidentally enough, I actually had one on Saturday when I was home with the family in upstate New York. For the first time in maybe a year and a half, I had a root beer float. And here we are 5 days later with National Root Beer Float Day.
11: First time in a year and a half?
19: Probably.
11: That's actually fairly recent for me. I don't think I've had one in about a decade, to be quite honest.
19: Buddy, you're missing out.
11: I know I'm missing out. I love root beer floats. They used to, so it doesn't exist anymore, and I don't know the opposite of what this would be, this brand name, but Arby's. There was an Arby's. I don't know what that would be. But there was an Arby's right by. Okay,
19: just reverse it. Right. BRs. Come on. Be better than this.
11: That was good. There's a BRs by Comiskey Park, home of the White Sox. And my dad and I, after every White Sox game, would stop by. And you know how BRs has the brown cow milkshake? Kind of tastes like a root beer float. But they actually had root beer float milkshake. So it would be like 12:30 in the morning. And we'd go and grab one of these root beer float milkshakes. And that's a core memory of my childhood. They don't make them anymore.
19: I don't think you need to say root beer float milkshake because I'm pretty sure the float initiates or indicates that it is a milkshake.
11: You're right. That's what they called it. You're right.
19: But it's just a root beer float. It's not a root beer milkshake. It's not a root. Yeah, it's a root beer float. Not a root beer float milkshake.
11: But it was more the milk component of a milkshake than it was the root beer float. Like
19: More than the ice cream is what you're saying?
11: I'm sorry. It was more floaty than it was root beer.
19: Okay, that's Ken, by the way. He's sidetracking us once again. He's the speed bump of all audio, whether it be radio, podcast, doesn't matter. He's an auditory speed bump. He just brings things to a screeching halt. Moving on. I'm glad I brought up National Root Beer Day. I'm really, really glad I did that now. Tonight, 8 p.m. on NBC. It is Carolina and Arizona. It is the Panthers and the Cardinals. Arizona, by the way, a 1.5-point dog tonight. The over-under is 34.5, and Carson Beck versus Kenny Pickett is what we will start with. Jeremiah Love, the first player to make the kind of money we spoke of yesterday, the guaranteed 40-plus, he will not play. He said he's going to play, wanted to play, and coach said, you're not playing, shut up. Yeah, we got extra because they got extra games. Don't forget, this is an extra game. Yeah. There's no need to do this. Not ready yet. You can play next week in your preseason game.
11: You have so much money coming your way. You are not seeing the field.
19: It's guaranteed, though. Don't forget, it's guaranteed. So he gets hurt tonight. Okay, that's your problem, not mine. Yeah, I'm paid no matter what. Moving on with Good Greek Moving and Storage. Staying in the NFL, the Colts extend Jonathan Taylor. Anytime I say Jonathan Taylor, under my breath, I want to say Thomas. Because you think about the kids from Tool Time, the old home improvement show. 2 years, $44 million, $39 million guaranteed. It is now the third largest running back deal ever. Again, good news. This came before Jahmyr Gibbs got his deal done in Detroit, because now you've got, well, by comparison, you know, you've got your Bijan Robinson and your Jonathan Taylor. And I'm sure that the Lions are going to say, well, wait a minute, you're somewhere in this. And they're like, the hell with that. I'm ahead of Bijan. Stop messing around. You got to pay me a dollar more than they paid him.
11: It's amazing. Ursay's daughter takes over, and she's very hands-on. She's on the sideline. She's got the headset on.
19: She's very
11: involved.
19: Trying
11: to get a sense. She's very involved, but it seems like, too, not that Jim Irsay wasn't this way, but she very much wants to avoid contentious situations, which is why she feels the need to be tuned in. And she gets involved to make sure there isn't soap opera stuff under her watch with that organization. She is fascinating.
19: Yeah. Because in Dallas, you've got a guy in Jerry Jones who likes to drag things out. He likes the media attention.
11: Yeah.
19: He likes the soap opera element of it, but sometimes it backfires. Because last summer, we were like, there's no way Micah Parsons really wants to leave. There's no way they're going to actually get rid of him. There's everybody knows that this is just going through the motions, and this is what the Cowboys do, and this is what Jerry does. It's oftentimes why Jerry pays too much. But then people will say, but Jerry knows what he's doing, because all the publicity, all of the attention, all of that talk and chatter that came out of it actually is paid for by the differential in what they paid as opposed to what they would have. And then what happened was, well, then the news broke that he was being traded. And you thought, what the hell? Because sometimes playing that soap opera does lead to actual contentiousness, does lead to actual resentment. And, you know, everybody can think that they know we're on the same page. But somebody didn't tell that to Micah Parsons and his feelings, because he was in his feelings and said, I'll never play here. And so the Cowboys then had to trade him. And the Cowboys looked really bad in doing so. You're right. In Indianapolis, it appears that the young Ms. Irsay wants to lead differently and say, we want our best people to be happy and want to be here. We don't want to play games with them. We want to take care of them, which is probably a very different way to do business now.
11: And now next up, Jahmyr Gibbs. He is going to be Bijan Robinson. He's been paid. Jonathan Taylor, he's been paid. Jahmyr Gibbs next up. Now, I wonder if Jahmyr Gibbs, with the Bijan Robinson contract, is closer to that, competing for highest paid running back of all time, than he is the Jonathan Taylor third highest paid quarterback of all time. I'm curious, because Jahmyr Gibbs, good. Not sure he's as Swiss Army knife and as powerful, dominant as Bijan Robinson.
19: But the thing is, you know, they're saying, hey, Detroit, we need a dollar more than what Atlanta just gave to Bijan Robinson, because the market just got reset and we believe we're there too. So just give us a dollar more. And they're saying, well, hang on a second, because we had J-Mo back here, and then we had lots of other individuals as well. So Bijan's more of the guy. And then here we've had multiple dudes line up in the backfield or line up to do what it is that Jahmyr Gibbs does. So just mindful of that. There were three different dudes in that capacity in Detroit.
11: Yeah. And think about it. The running back has never been the primary piece in an offense like Jonathan Taylor, workhorse. Derrick Henry-esque workhorse has been with the Colts. And Bijan Robinson, him being the only true offensive option that's consistent in that Falcons offense. Jahmyr Gibbs, all of those weapons on the edges. And that quarterback in Jared Goff, a little bit different in terms of how they lean on him within an offense compared to the other two.
19: So you're thinking that Gibbs is going to get paid somewhere between Bijan Robinson and Jonathan Taylor.
11: Yeah.
19: He'll be right in the middle of those two, is what you're thinking.
11: But it doesn't mean they're not asking, like you said. It doesn't mean they're not asking
19: Bijan
11: Robinson.
19: They're asking.
11: But, yeah.
19: Yeah, they're
11: saying.
19: I
11: get the sense he's sandwiched.
19: They're saying Atlanta just reset the market, so that's where we want to be. That's where we want to be. And Detroit's saying, hold on, not so fast, my friends. Speaking of the NFL, Aaron Donald had a, quote, workout, end quote, with the Rams. It's procedure to do this. Sean McVay says, quote, it was the best tryout we've ever had, and quote. So they're pretty sure this guy might make the team if, in fact, he chooses to. You are closing your eyes. You are shaking your head. You are doing the nonverbal indicator of, ugh, like the frustrated, ugh, what are we doing?
11: Oh, we're not the defending champions, but we're already the Super Bowl favorite. And we came out and we made a bold acquisition of Myles Garrett. Oh, we're the Rams. And oh, we're going to make ourselves unbeatable with a guy who retired a number of years ago, won a championship, nothing left to prove. Oh, but he's going to come back because he's bored and he's going to be a top five defensive tackle in the game. We're the Rams. Some teams have all of the riches. All of the riches. All of the great stuff.
19: All the riches, yeah. Some guys make their own luck, Ken. Some people make their own luck. Everybody bitching about the Dodgers and, oh, Tarek Skubal, and it's not fair. Guess what? Anybody else could have got him, too.
11: Yeah, go get him.
19: Guess what?
11: You know what? It is rich, by the way, hearing Yankees fans whine and complain over the Dodgers
19: everybody
11: buying up everybody and getting
19: about everything.
11: You You people were the ones who were doing the same damn thing in the 90s, and I didn't hear anyone in the Bronx whining and complaining. In fact, you were saying, we're the standard. Shut up. This was you. You're the one who started this.
19: Anybody could have taken Tarek Skubal. Anybody could have traded with him. Anybody could have said, Detroit, here's a package that's even better. Hey, take us, pick us, choose us.
11: And that package sucked.
19: I mean, let's just be honest. You know, it's not like Detroit was like, hey, we really want to help the Dodgers. Hey, we have a relationship with them. It doesn't work like that. So stop crying about what's fair and what's not. Nobody cheated. They just got it done. And anybody could have got it done. Aaron Donald, it sounds like you're bitching about Aaron Donald going and being a Ram and the fact that the Rams have all of this hype. Guess what? Very rarely does the team that is on August 5th or 6th designated the odds-on favorite, very rarely do they wind up winning the Super Bowl. So who cares anyway?
11: No, but I also forgot one part. We have the defending league MVP. We're the Rams. I mean, they're going to be unbelievable.
19: Who are the odds on favorite?
11: Oh, and one of the best offensive minds is
19: remember a year ago? Do you remember a year ago right now? Do you remember a year ago right now?
11: Who was he couldn't throw because he got a bad back.
19: Do you remember who was the betting favorite, I'm saying? If you open Hard Rock Bet 1 year ago today and you punched up NFL odds, I'm looking right now, at the NFL Super Bowl to win Super Bowl back in February. 1 year ago today, who'd have been the favorites?
11: The Eagles?
19: It was Baltimore.
11: Oh, that's right. You're right.
19: How'd that work out?
11: Not well. Not well.
19: Didn't make the playoffs.
11: Week 18. Did not make the playoffs. Bad field goal kicking.
19: Didn't make the playoffs. So I'm just saying, don't get too excited about the Rams. And don't get too worried about, look, they're not making Super Bowl shuffle songs like your team did back in 85. Before the season began, the Super Bowl shuffle.
11: Yeah.
19: Yeah.
11: Still the biggest flex in the history of the NFL, making the Super Bowl shuffle before a season starts and then going and putting a trophy in the air. How bad.
19: Can you sing the Super Bowl shuffle? Do you know the words, know the lyrics to the Super Bowl shuffle?
11: When I was a kid, I absolutely, it's part of coming of age in Chicagoland is that your father always plays that VHS on loop, but I have completely forgotten the Super Bowl shuffle.
19: I remember when it was on the radio, and I'm from upstate New York, and it'd be on the radio, and it's like, we are not here to cause no trouble. We're just here to do the Super Bowl shuffle.
11: Super Bowl shuffle.
19: And this is the era of rap. This was not hip hop. Hip hop was real at this time. This was when white guys were like, hey, we can make money by doing this thing and then get in the studio real quick and then we'll cut this horrible song and then it was,
11: we'll rhyme. You know,
19: my name is this and I'm a that, this, and a that.
11: And that was the Super Bowl shuffle.
19: Beep and a beep beep boop. You know, it's a. I'm the punky QB. They call McMahon. I'm the punky QB. They call McMahon. Yeah. Thank you very much. 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It is the second half of JC and Ken on the return of NFL football with Fox Sports South Florida.
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30: 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Turnpike South, an accident just beyond PGA Boulevard. The right lane is blocked. I-95 North, an accident on the exit ramp to Atlantic Ave East. And another on the approach to Okeechobee Boulevard. I-95 South, still reporting an accident just before Glades Road. With heavy traffic now back to just beyond Linton Boulevard. Australian Ave South, an accident on the on-ramp from Okeechobee Boulevard West. And Hypoluxo Road West, an accident just after Adonis Drive. With heavy traffic back to Military Trail. 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I'm Sharina.
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19: 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That's just how it best works. Okay. We were talking Super Bowl Shuffle a moment ago. Kenny, I've got the lyrics. The chorus begins with, "We are the Bears, shuffling crew, shuffling on down, doing it for you. We're so bad, we know we're good, blowing your mind like we knew we would." That's the sophistication of mid-1980s exploitative rap.
11: It all rhymes. It does flow a little bit, and it's fun. But you're right. I would say the genre has evolved a little bit since then.
19: How about Walter Payton with his verse? "Well, they call me sweetness, and I like to dance, running the ball like making romance. We've had the goal since training camp to give Chicago a Super Bowl champ. And we're not doing this because we're greedy. The Bears are doing it to feed the needy." That's right, because they gave a portion of the proceeds to
11: charity,
19: the food
11: right.
19: bank, if memory serves right. correct. "The Bears are doing it to feed the needy. We didn't come here to look for trouble. We just came to do the Super Bowl Shuffle." And then Willie Gault shows up and he says, "This is Speedy Willie, and I'm world class. I like running, but I like to get the pass. I practice all day and dance all night. I got to get ready for the Sunday fight." All right, that's when they gave up on the lyrics. That's when somebody said, "Hey, we need a verse, and it's time to go to lunch. We've got 10 more minutes of studio time. Quick, just write something down about his track speed as an Olympian and then the fact that he'd rather fight and catch passes on Sundays."
11: You know, I totally forgot. They did not do this before the season. They did this actually after the loss to the Dolphins, their only loss of the year. The morning after played Monday Night Football.
19: Oh, I remember
11: that
19: game.
11: They came back. They had the studio booked for Tuesday morning. Yeah, so it's one of the greatest Monday night games of all time. One of the most memorable Monday night games. It's the only blemish of their season, and they are in a studio that following morning talking about making love to the football or whatever Walter Payton was talking
19: "I make
11: about.
19: Love to the football." No, you can't say that. Run that back. That's not the lyrics say. I remember that Monday night game because that was the Dolphins saying, like, "Hey, you know,
11: we're here."
19: Keep in mind, the perfect season was only a decade before, so it was very recent. And that was Dan Marino and company saying, "Hey, we'll defend the Dolphin honor of the only perfect season ever, so not on our watch." And here's what I remember about that game. That game was awesome, and it was actually played in Miami, if memory serves me correct. And I remember because it was like it looked, you know, warm and the colors were vibrant and everything, and I had to go to bed because I was a school kid, so I didn't know till the next morning what happened. So you wake up the next morning, and then you're having your bowl of cereal to go to school. It's freezing cold out. It's probably snowing sideways in upstate New York. And then, like, "Good morning, America." And they're like, "Last night, the Miami Dolphins defeated the Chicago Bears." And I was like, yes.
11: Yeah.
19: Because for whatever reason, it was, you know, keep that perfect season intact.
11: And the trajectory of Chicago sports and the Bears organization could have been vastly different if the Dolphins didn't have an all-world choke job in the AFC title game and lost to Grogan and the Patriots.
19: I don't remember anything about that. I don't remember anything of that.
11: The Dolphins, heavy favorites, lose to the Patriots, and that allowed the Bears to absolutely stop New England as one of the biggest favorites in the history of the game.
19: So once again, if you're looking for a podcast that will give you news information about today and also 35 to 50 years ago, we're your guys. If you needed details on something from 45 years ago for no reason, we're your guys.
11: Moving on
19: with Good Greek Moving and Storage, go to goodgreek.com. Odell Beckham Jr. is taking first team reps yet again with the New York Giants. He's also comparing himself to LeBron James. I'm not sure that's a great comparison, but he's talking about how his game has changed, like LeBron's game has changed, but it's still a great game. He just does things different and does different things well. Meanwhile, OBJ, Obejota, hasn't played since the Dolphins in 2024, and his last full season was with the Ravens in 2023. Question, is he delusional, washed, or will this actually work? Kenny, you have three options there.
11: He is delusional, clearly not washed if he's taking first team reps right now in training camp. But yeah, he is absolutely delusional. He has had a solid to spectacular play at times in his career. It's never been consistent. His prime, obviously, well behind him. He has not been able to stick with the team and do anything of substance since before COVID, if we're being honest. And so now he thinks he's comparing himself to LeBron, and he thinks he's going to make an appreciable difference for the New York Giants this year. Not happening.
19: The difference is LeBron is a game changer in the NBA. The difference is LeBron joining a team immediately makes them a finals contender. The difference is LeBron is a top five player and can take over a game. And yeah. Odell Beckham Jr. is just Odell Beckham Jr. You were my co-host on the home team back when he was leaving New York in that trade. And I said, the weird irony here is he's going to go from the biggest star in New York sports to being just another guy in Cleveland, Ohio. And right. normally it doesn't work that way. Normally you're just another guy in New York, and then you become the biggest star in Cleveland because you came from New York. The weird irony was he did that thing where he was the guy, Times Square, the billboards, the biggest New York sports star at that time. And he was the biggest New York. He was the Derek Jeter of that era. And then he goes to Cleveland and he's just another guy. Baker Mayfield's got all the national TV commercials with, you know, the car insurance and with the automotive and with the food and with the, you know, you name it.
11: And predictably, he went to Cleveland and the whole thing fell apart. It was just a disaster. He was unhappy, as you'd expect, as someone who was the guy in New York and then went to Cleveland. I will say, post-COVID, he did contribute an extent to that championship Rams team. But other than that, there's really been
19: during
11: nothing
19: COVID.
11: From Odell Beckham.
19: During COVID, he did. And then he broke his leg in the first half, but he was on pace to maybe even become MVP of that game.
11: Yeah,
19: he was having a day. He was having a Super Bowl Sunday.
11: That was his shining post 2020 moment. But and the point he's making a lot about LeBron is, oh, LeBron's changed his game as he's gotten older and he's still playing at a high level. I'm the same way. No, you're not the same way. You haven't played at a high level since 2021. So no, you are not that. And he's going to be on the roster. But it's also a sad state of affairs for Harbaugh and the Giants if Odell Beckham's going to be relied upon to handle a significant portion of your offense.
19: Buddy, they've got a stacked receiver room. You realize that receiver room is loaded. So I don't know how much of a slam dunk it is that he's guaranteed a spot on the active roster. I know
11: he'll be on it.
19: I know right now he's running with the ones, but there's other factors on top of that. I mean, there are. And Neighbor's health, I understand, is still in question, and he's still getting healthy completely. But just keep in mind. Meanwhile, the last full season he had was with the Baltimore Ravens. Their head coach at that time was John Harbaugh.
11: John Harbaugh.
19: Head coach of the Giants right now is John Harbaugh. I think OBJ will actually have one of those things where he'll practice better, he'll play better, he'll be locked in more because he's with the Giants. So he's remembering. It's the nostalgia. It's the bigger stage, the brighter lights, the New York media, the stuff that he wasn't getting in Cleveland, the stuff that he wasn't getting with the Rams, the stuff that he wasn't getting in Baltimore, the stuff that he certainly wasn't getting in Miami. There's something about that, because the media is going to be excited about it. It's another storyline, right? It's another storyline about that guy, the coming back, the catch. We know. I kind of think he elevates himself as a result. I think that in this case, he's actually better suited and served to be back as a New York Giant. If he went to the Jets, it would be... But being a Giant, it's that return to glory. It's that, in his mind, it's like LeBron going back to Cleveland and saying, okay, we're going to go ahead. This one's Cleveland. This one's for you. In his mind, that's what it is.
11: Well, I hope that he handles it like LeBron, where you're coming back as the Wiley championship veteran, right? And you're the respected person in the locker room instead of his default at times throughout his career, which is petulant when things haven't gone well, especially with a young second-year quarterback who's coming off of an injury. I hope he accepts the feel-good story, come back to where it all started, and I can be a rock in that locker room and be there for young guys and be there for my quarterback as opposed to this sucks, I'm not getting opportunities, he's not targeting me, blah, blah, blah, blah, blah.
19: Meanwhile, in the NFL, we've got a quarterback competition in Cleveland that really no one should care about. And if one of the names wasn't Sanders, and if the other dude didn't just narrowly escape a grand jury indictment where he'd be in prison right now on multiple counts of sexual assault and Deshaun Watson, we wouldn't pay attention. But if Shedeur Sanders is involved, we have to pay attention because quietly there are people that are rooting for him not to get the job, to be humbled. And then there are some that are saying, you are the culture. You are the proud young man. We want to see you win this job. It's one of those things where it's a story that we shouldn't be interested in because it has no real football effect, but people are interested in because of all of the storylines I just spoke of. Should we be even paying attention? Does it even matter? Does it matter? No. It doesn't matter who quarterbacks that team. They're not going anywhere. They're not doing anything. No. Should we pay attention? Yes, because of all of the things that come with. Let's not forget, you know, we're just a year removed from Shedeur Sanders playing preseason games and the stands being filled with people wearing his jersey and weeping as he took because he became

0: Sports history, the dumbest, worst contract in sports history. Yeah. And by the way, a contract that infuriated every other one of the Browns' business partners. People forget the NFL is a business that is owned by 32 families. The teams are business partners. They are in it together. Now, yes, they compete for who can win, who can lose on the field. But what they really want to do is everybody do what's best for their collective interests. And so when the Browns gave Deshaun Watson that deal, everybody was furious and said, Haslam, what are you, an idiot? Why are you fully guaranteeing a contract to a dude who's 1 week removed from a grand jury not indicting him and sending him to prison ultimately? Like, on top of it, why are we fully guaranteeing a quarter plus of $1 billion to a quarterback? Do you have any idea what you've just done? Now, you'll see that the rest of the NFL since then has done exactly what I said they would do. Because when this broke, I said, I promise you, this will be the first and the only fully guaranteed contract of its type. Were you next to me at that time?
1: No, I was not. I was already on my own.
0: Okay, you were doing your own thing. Because I remember there being some like, really? And I said, really? This will not be the new standard. This will not be. I assure you, and I assure you that other teams will make it clear, Jimmy Haslam does not speak for us. He's a jackass and an idiot. And there you have it. I'm just shocked that Deshaun Watson's even in a uniform again. Even after remember what Haslam said. What he said about, well, we did that once and you see how well that worked out. And he was talking about Deshaun Watson.
1: And he made sure he passed the buck, too. He was like, that was my GM. That was his decision. I didn't have anything to do with that. But for the resetting of the market, it's funny you say reset of the market, and it's you reset the market what the new number one paid quarterback is going to be. The NFL reset the market in terms of how can we bring this exceedingly high number down, that irrationally high number down. Who is the next quarterback that got paid that sort of reset everything in terms of guaranteed money? Was it Burrow who got
0: brought it back to normal? I want to say it was Lamar, if memory serves. I want to say it might have been Lamar in Baltimore.
1: Could have been.
0: Where it was like, hey, because he wanted that deal. He's like, well, wait a minute.
1: You're right, it was. Yeah. It absolutely was.
0: 100%. And it's not happening. And I'm like, it's not happening. It's not happening.
1: You're right.
0: No.
1: You're right.
0: No. And the idea was, hey, why not? It's not fair. It's kind of like, hey, why not? It's not fair. It's like when a security guard lets somebody that doesn't belong in an area, and you're like, you let him in, and the security guard goes, well, we made a mistake, and we shouldn't have anyway. And so it's not fair to me. Lamar wanted for the same mistake of ownership to be like, well, we have to now. And the NFL owners were like, yeah, there was conspiracy. There was collaboration. There's other terms for it. Collusion is one of them, in which the owners say, okay, guys, Haslam, they're on a conference call. And they go, Haslam, you're a jackass. You're an idiot. Everybody on this call hates you. And he goes, I know, I get it. And everyone's going, and by the way, he sucks anyway. He's going to be hurt and you're going to lose your money, so no one cares.
1: But
0: everybody, can we agree that none of us are ever going to do what Jimmy just did? And they said, I. Opposed? Crickets, nothing. Okay, good. So we all agree we're never doing that again, fully guaranteeing a quarterback contract to a dude like that. To anybody. Jesus could return and say, instead of saving mankind, I do want to play a season in the NFL. And they'd say, all right, he's signing with the Patriots. Wow. Jesus is returning and he's going to play for the Patriots for a season. And Robert Kraft says, I know who he is. Everybody knows he's got a great, you know, tradition, got a lot of followers, no pun intended, but we can't fully guarantee his deal. And they go, Jesus, what are you talking about? Like, make him walk on water. He's water Lord and Savior. Wine. Lord and Savior. Yeah. And they'll say, I get it and all, but we can't fully guarantee it. That was a one and done mistake by Haslam and Cleveland.
1: And there was no organization where it was easier to then smack down that new trend of fully guaranteed money than to pin it all on the incompetent Cleveland Browns. If this was like a Robert Kraft, if this was like out in L.A., be like, oh, man, well, there's reputation there. There's a winning culture there. This might have some pushback. No, it's the Browns. Oh, yeah, that was stupid. You suck. You're the Browns, and we all collectively shun you, and we're going to go back to doing business.
0: How about this? How about a movie premise? In a world where Jesus returns, but not to save humanity, to play football. Shabba-dee-hoo! Adam Sandler is Jesus Christ.

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0: It'd just be on Palm Beach Lakes Boulevard, I-95 South, an accident on the exit ramp to Sample Road, and the Sawgrass Expressway South, still reporting an accident on the off-ramp to University Drive. 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I'm Sharina.
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